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3: Continuing now with news on SBI, let's go to a conversation that SBI had with Lincoln County Sheriff Shane Johnson. He introduced us to Deputy Muhammad Mirza in a recent interview with SBI. We asked Deputy Mirza about his experience with the NYPD. That's where he came from. Even the 9/11 experience taking us all the way back to that. Let's go to that conversation now with Deputy Muhammad Mirza and Lincoln County Sheriff Shane Johnson on SBI.
4: Deputy Mirza has been with our agency probably about a year now, and we're lucky to pick him up. He was in the area. He's working part-time for Thane, the town of Thane, and he's full-time with us now and retired from NYPD. So pretty fortunate for us and a good fit for us, and he does a great job, so we're happy to have him.
5: Well, Deputy Mirza, appreciate you stepping in studio today.
6: Oh, good morning.
5: How's Western Wyoming life treating you?
6: Interesting. A little different.
5: Yeah, a little different.
6: Yeah.
5: Were you born and raised in New York, or where were you from originally?
6: I was born in Pakistan.
5: Oh, okay.
6: So my family, after my dad retired, he worked for federal government. So he was able to come to the United States, and I was under 21. So
5: okay,
6: it worked out for me.
5: Okay. And what age were you at that time?
6: I was 18.
5: You were 18. Okay. And then how did you get into law enforcement then? Walk us through that.
6: It's an interesting story. We left JFK, and I saw a police car outside of JFK. And it was a day one in the United States. I told my dad, I says, those guys look pretty cool. And that's what I'm going to do. And 7 years later, I was in a police academy.
5: Holy cow. And so you joined NYPD
6: yes.
5: then? And went from there. So what year would that have been? Do you remember when you started at NYPD?
6: July 2000.
5: In 2000. Okay. Well, you were in New York City on September 11th, and that's why we wanted to invite you in the studio today to talk to us about that. So you were just a young police officer then at the time, it sounds like.
6: Yes, I was a cadet.
5: Okay.
6: With the NYPD.
5: Okay. So tell us what you were doing that morning, 25 years ago on September 11th. Before it happened, what was kind of your routine when you went to work?
6: Well, I was sleeping on the couch that day, and my mom told me that incident happened. Looks like a plane went through the building. And she said, maybe you need to call work. Something happened. And then I watched the news at that time and saw the second plane on a TV live going through the building. And that's almost everybody that day started to go back to work. And that's how I ended up going back to work, because everybody was making phone calls and everybody says, hey, whoever's available, just you guys need to come to work.
5: So what was your role then when you went back into work as a young cadet? What did you do?
6: Well, first of all, I don't think so anybody was prepared for that kind of moment. And it was just like when you walked in a station house, you see like a bunch of cops, like could be, I think everybody was driving to work that day. And I think we were at some point, I think I remember there was like about 100 some cops in a station house, and we still just on a standby because nobody knew what to do. Nobody knew exactly how to handle it. We all watching the news. We all watching the TV, and then everybody's be getting like hundreds and thousands of phone calls because everybody's concerned. Family members, they're calling us, hey, my mom works in Manhattan, my dad works down there, I have my kids down there, what do I do? So there was a lot of phone calls. The phones were ringing nonstop that day.
5: And this is all before the towers fell, right? I mean,
6: that is correct.
5: Planes had gone in, and so you're just trying to figure out what kind of response do we do. What changed when that first tower fell?
6: I mean, obviously changed everything that day for New York City. It was after the tower went down, you see that, I don't know if you remember that watching the news or TV at that time, that there was every fire department was rushing to Manhattan. Every law enforcement agency, either city, state, federal, they all running towards World Trade Center. People are coming from every direction, try to help. And the biggest thing was for the NYPD was at that time was the evacuate city, because that was not in effect when even the first or second tower. It took city about a couple of hours to figure this out, how are we going to evacuate the entire city? And they did the whole portion. Like, I don't know if you're familiar with the New York City, south of Canal Street to all the way down to the South Ferry. Everything was, every individual was evacuated from that area.
5: And so is that what you did? Is that what you assisted with?
6: No, I was in Queens. I was working at that station. I was PSA9, which is a housing unit, but we were watching towers from across the river.
5: Yeah. Yeah.
6: And, approximately, because almost everybody worked that day over 50 some hours. I think I remember I did about 54, 57 hours that day. And I had to go with a couple of guys at night, approximately. I would say, if I remember correctly, it was like around 9, 10 o'clock. We went to Ground Zero. And because we had to drop off some waters for all these guys working down there. So that was my first day.
5: Well, what was that moment like when you first went to Ground Zero?
6: Well, the best way I can describe it is, I'm sure we all have seen movies like that, war movies. That's exactly what it looked like. It was a complete pitch black blackout and debris everywhere. And when you're talking about a dust and debris, that was almost, you could feel it as you step out of the car.
5: And at that point, I mean, it's still rescue operation mode at that point, right?
6: Yes. And that rescue went on for months, not just one day. That was for, I think they didn't clear the entire site till 2003. So it was about a good 2-3 years.
5: Yeah. Yeah. In studio this morning with the Lincoln County Sheriff's Office, Deputy Muhammad Mirza. He was with NYPD on September 11th, 2001. So as from a police officer standpoint and kind of being there, walk us through, I don't want to demean what happened, but just the logistics of all of a sudden, just a normal morning. And then you go into scramble mode, trying to evacuate New York City. I mean, how does that all happen?
6: I mean, it's a very big, obviously it's a bigger agency. There's not just the one. We're not talking about the NYPD. You're talking about there's a federal agencies down there too. So like around 5-6 o'clock, that's when everybody got together, command center. And then they had plans in effect that, okay, people are north. They're going to head down this direction. Everybody's going to walk over the bridges. We're going to clear the city. So it was a very big operation, but it was done pretty amazingly. Very well.
5: Yeah. At what point, Deputy Mirza, at what point did you have your first chance to just stop and try and process what had all just happened?
6: Not very first day. I think we all worked about 50, 60 hours, almost every individual, every officer that day, every person working for the NYPD or fire department. Some of them went on for 2 or 3 days. So it was not, I should not say that we were able to process even like a day one. I don't think so. Everybody realized that would happen.
5: You were just in response mode, right?
6: Yeah.
5: Okay. So tell us more about when you were able to go to Ground Zero. What did you do? What were you involved with at that point?
6: I was with a couple of officers. We have a couple of vans and cars with us. So we all, as a group, we went down there because there was a couple of guys were stuck down there working. So we had to find those guys and drop off food and water for these guys.
5: Gotcha. Okay.
6: So that was my first night.
5: Gotcha. Deputy Mirza in studio. You were telling me before we went on the air, we hear this all the time. People say it was the most perfect morning.
6: Yes.
5: Before it happened. And you were saying that actually is true, right? You remember it being that way.
6: It was clear. Sky was completely blue. Clear sky, perfect weather. And almost everybody from New York City remembers that day. Just like that. It was a beautiful morning.
5: Yeah.
6: And then everything changed.
5: Anything else you'd like to share with us about what you remember being there and when it happened and the emergency response?
6: Well, the best thing I would like to say that even those moments or incidents like that, terrible things that happen, but it brought the entire city together. Every culture, every faith in that time, they were united. It's just like, okay, this is attack on us. So that's pretty amazing just to see that everybody behaves in a certain way and everybody's on the same page and everybody, there was no hate. There was all love involved in there. So that was pretty amazing.
5: Yeah.
6: So that was one of the best experiences I ever had.
5: Yeah, absolutely. Absolutely. Well said. Sheriff Johnson, you know, as we hear about these experiences and Deputy Mirza kind of shares his memories of being in New York City, of course, as a law enforcement officer, the impact in New York City and the other places where the attacks occur. But how has law enforcement changed just around the nation, even right here in Lincoln County, because of 9/11?
4: Yeah, there was change. I mean, for 9/11, I was actually working for Vegas Metro, so I was down there. It was I moved up here a couple years, two or three years after that, but it definitely changed everywhere. Communications changed. I mean, that was when a big push came federally and state to everybody get on the same page so you can talk to each other. I mean, that was something that should be common sense, but there was a big push and a lot of money spent trying to get radios to communicate. So you're not just not only able to communicate with your own agency, but other agencies that affected every area, including here. That went on for years. There was some, you know, law enforcement is kind of a brotherhood, you know, for lack of a better word. So no matter where that something like that happens, everybody feels it and everybody reacts to it and has that sense of camaraderie between law enforcement and fire same way, the first responders in general. So yeah, it changed everything. It'll never quite be the same. I mean, going through airports, you remember, totally changed that. And we're still trying to figure that out sometimes. Anytime you go through an airport, you still wonder if we're figuring it out. But yeah, it was something that certainly changed law enforcement. And a lot of good things came out of it, preparedness-wise. And a lot of deficiencies were addressed through law enforcement throughout the country.
3: That's Lincoln County Sheriff Shane Johnson, along with his new deputy, Deputy Muhammad Mirza, looking back on 9/11. News, weather, and sports on SBI. 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

Montgomery Gentry. That's a thing about America. Rob Erickson, welcome to your 6 o'clock hour here in Spur Country. We're on the downhill slope of our evening ride, but don't worry, still plenty more of those hits heading your way. We've got Leanne Womack, Nate Burnham, Old Dominion, and this one from Tucker Wetmore, Who Told You That?

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And we also have the Fall Creek campsite turning into a dump. You need to head on over to SVI News to find out all about it. Up next, you got one from Marcus Lindsay, One Less Fool in Amarillo.

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Caroline Jones, you're it for me, honey. Anyone looking to buy a water park in New Jersey may want to head to Camden County. The owner of the 119-year-old Clementon Park and Splash World announced on their website that the park is closed and up for sale. 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This is Rob Erickson signing off. Thanks for riding with me.

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0: 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And I can tell you never had one for your own. 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

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All my buddies all circled day around in an old city parking lot. And we thought we had it all. We didn't have a

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on, it'll set you back. Has its own way to put you on track. Find the faith in which you may lack. 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I'll sit with God as the clouds roll on by. Puts my feet back on the ground.

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1: Good morning, 5 a.m. on this 21st day of September 2026, officially moving into fall. At 5 o'clock in the morning, these are the temperatures in the SVI broadcast area. Kemmer, Diamondville, 47 degrees. Bridger Valley, Lyman, 48. Mountain View, 48. Star Valley, Alpine, 49. Afton, 48 degrees. Headed to Jackson, 44 degrees. It's 5 a.m. and time for the news on SVI.
2: NBC News Radio, I'm Tammy Trujillo. President Trump will address world leaders today at the United Nations General Assembly in New York City. Mark Mayfield has details.
3: Trump, who is scheduled to speak in the morning, will also be meeting with Gulf leaders whose nations have faced the impact as the war with Iran continues. Trump is also set to meet with Venezuela's interim leader, Delcy Rodriguez, and Ukrainian President Volodymyr Zelensky. I'm Mark Mayfield.
2: The White House television press pool has stopped covering the president's events after the White House banned three outlets. Reporters for CNN, MS Now, and Politico were barred from the White House after Trump accused them of negative coverage. On Monday, the three outlets notified the White House they're taking legal action against the administration. The outlets that make up the television press pool are CNN, NBC, Fox, ABC, and CBS. They said in a joint statement no administration should restrict a news organization because it objects to its reporting. Trump defended his decision in a Truth Social post, saying the White House is not instituting an assault on the free press, but rather instituting an assault on the fake news. Northeast airports are scrambling to catch up after an hours-long ground stoppage on Monday afternoon from Philadelphia to New York City. Officials, including Transportation Secretary Sean Duffy, initially said an Amtrak construction crew cut a fiber optic line while doing work in Newark, New Jersey, causing a communications equipment failure. Philadelphia, Newark, Teterboro, LaGuardia, and JFK were left with hundreds of flights delayed and canceled before planes were allowed to take off and land again at the airports. Amtrak later disputed Duffy's description of the disruption, saying the cut fiber did not involve one of its crews. NFL groundskeepers are working overtime right now to get the playing field in order for the league's first ever game in Rio de Janeiro. Multiple sources report the league's aware of poor conditions at Macarana Stadium, with the goalkeeper for the Brazilian soccer club Flamengo calling the grass deplorable. The Dallas Cowboys and Baltimore Ravens clash in Rio on Sunday afternoon. 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
1: Throughout the SVI broadcast area, Bedford 48, Fairview 48 degrees, Cokeville 50, LaBarge 44, Fort Bridger 48 degrees. Headed to Jackson through the Hoback, it's 46 degrees. Big Piney, Piney Country, 40 degrees. Let's go to business news and sports in that order. Monica Nelson with a business update.
4: If you rely on gluten-free foods, check your pantry. GF Blends is recalling gluten-free flour, bread mix, and pizza mix sold nationwide after testing found undeclared wheat gluten. The FDA says some products exceeded federal limits for gluten-free labeling and could pose a risk to people with gluten sensitivities. Hiring is working overtime across South Carolina. According to some new labor figures, the state tied with Louisiana and New Mexico for the nation's fastest job growth. Local employers added almost 11,000 payroll positions since last month alone, with strong recruitment in hospitality, professional services, and public agencies. The New York City Council did call on the court to dismiss the mayor's lawsuit against giving paraprofessionals a one-time pay boost. Natalie Migliori explains.
5: City Council Speaker Julie Menin says the $10,000 one-time bonus is a result of the Adams and Mamdani's administration's failure to address a shortage of school paras. With a base salary of $32,000, the city has at least 1,000 para vacancies.
6: We heard that some of the paraprofessionals literally have to check their bank account before they go to the grocery store.
5: U of T President Michael Mulgrew.
7: The mayor made a promise. He promised the paraprofessionals that we would fix this.
5: And the city's facing more than $1 billion worth of lawsuits from families of students with disabilities who are not getting the necessary services.
4: California now ranking second in the nation for electricity prices, according to a new report, trailing only Hawaii. John Fink reports.
8: The analysis says Californians paid an average of 27.63 cents per kilowatt hour in 2025, more than double the national average of 13.63 cents. The report blames state energy policies for higher costs, while a spokesperson for Governor Gavin Newsom rejected the findings and said the groups behind the study favor fossil fuel interests. The debate is likely to continue as California pushes toward its goal of 100% carbon-free electricity by 2045, while many customers look for relief from rising power bills.
4: I'm Monica Nelson with your consumer and business news.
1: SBI area, Swan Valley, 49 degrees, Little America, 47 degrees. Let's go to sports at 5.
9: Quarterback Matthew Stafford tossed four touchdown passes as the Rams smoked the Giants 28-6 in Monday Night Football. Stafford, 327 yards passing, 195 of the yards, and two of the touchdowns went to wideout Devontae Adams.
10: I thought he was outstanding. Obviously, he's a fantastic player, has been for a long time in this league. We're lucky to have him on our team, and he played huge for us tonight, obviously.
9: It was a tough night for the Giants, who not only lost, but QB Jackson Dart suffered a knee injury early in the game. It is not thought to be a long-term issue. The Giants say Dart will likely miss a few weeks with an MCL sprain. Other QB injury news, the Bears say Caleb Williams suffered a hamstring strain Sunday and is week to week. The Commanders' Jaden Daniels seeing a specialist after dislocating his left elbow. No timeline for his return. The Falcons getting Michael Penix back from his ACL injury. He's expected to start Thursday when Atlanta visits Green Bay. And the Seahawks' Sam Darnold is returning to practice after his glute injury in week one. I'm Matt McCoy.
1: You're waking up with SBI. Let's return to the news now.
2: Paramount, Skydance, and a dozen states are settling a lawsuit that aimed to block its $110 billion merger with Warner Brothers Discovery. California Attorney General Rob Bonta said Paramount made several concessions in the deal.
11: Paramount is required to move production back to the United States by spending, as a floor, at least $300 million more each year in domestic production, in jobs, and economic activity, and productions right here in this country.
2: The settlement removes a major block to closing one of the largest media mergers in history. It will see two of Hollywood's biggest film studios combine, along with two streaming services and two of the largest cable news operations. Advanced Micro Devices stock has surged to a $1 trillion market cap. The chip giant's shares hit an intraday high of nearly $614, which boosted the company's value just above the $1 trillion benchmark on Monday. Its stock is now up more than 180% this year. A Major League Baseball legend will take a swing at a stint on Broadway. Daria Albinger has that story.
12: Bernie Williams spent 16 years as a center fielder for the New York Yankees. He played on four World Series teams, and he had his number retired when he left the game in 2006. But baseball isn't his only talent. Williams is also a classically trained guitarist who's released two jazz albums and was nominated for a Latin Grammy in 2009. Now he'll join the Tony and Grammy-winning band of Buena Vista Social Club for a six-week engagement beginning October 22nd. In New York, I'm Daria Albinger.
2: One of Wendy's largest franchisees has filed for Chapter 11 bankruptcy. Meritage Hospitality Group, which operates 314 Wendy's restaurants across 15 states, filed in federal court saying it owes Wendy's nearly $25 million. The company says same-store sales fell more than 11% in the final quarter of 2025, while its average beef costs jumped nearly 19% from a year earlier. Meritage says it plans to restructure and could close or sell underperforming restaurants, but it's seeking to preserve jobs and keep its restaurants going. The company has over 8,000 employees. Tammy Trujillo, NBC News Radio.
1: Today in Bridger Valley, 75% chance of rain, cloudy skies, 65 degrees for the high. Cameron Diamondville, 70% chance of rain, 62 for the high. Working in Jackson Hole, 65% chance of rain, 60 degrees for the high. Star Valley today, 70% chance of rain, 62 degrees for the high. This morning at 5 a.m., Bridger Valley, Lyman and Moundview at 48 degrees, Kemmert Diamondville 47, Jackson Hole commuters, safe travels, you're headed up to 44 degrees. In Star Valley, Thane 46, Star Valley Ranch 47, Alpine 49, and Afton 48 degrees. Good morning. 5 a.m. news update. Dan Dockstetter wishing you a good day.
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1: Good morning. 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It's 5:30. Dan Dockstetter here with you. Temperatures at 5:30. Cameron Diamondville, 47 degrees. Headed to Jackson, 44 degrees. Star Valley, Alpine, 49. Afton, 48 degrees. Bridger Valley, good morning to you. Lyman and Mountain View, both at 48 degrees. 5:30. Time for the news.
2: 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President Trump will speak at the United Nations General Assembly in New York City this morning. He'll also be meeting with Gulf leaders impacted by the war with Iran. Treasury Secretary Scott Bessent says U.S. and Chinese officials are possibly lowering tariffs on some non-critical products. Here's Scott Carr.
3: The announcement comes as President Trump prepares to host China's President Xi Jinping this week at the White House. The secretary tells CNBC that both sides brought up a deal during their May summit in Beijing to lower existing tariffs on $30 billion worth of goods that each country imports from the other. Bessent says U.S. Trade Representative Jameson Greer and his team met with Chinese officials Sunday in New York City as the U.N. General Assembly was preparing to meet this week. In Washington, I'm Scott Carr.
2: And the Rams beat the Giants 28-6 on Monday Night Football. 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
1: Town of Afton holding a public meeting tonight on their comprehensive plan. Let's go to a conversation that SVI had with Town Administrator Violet Sanderson.
4: Absolutely. So our comprehensive master plan is the guiding document for the community. So statutorily, we are required to make decisions based on developments and approvals of, you know, operation of certain things in different places in town based on that comprehensive plan. And the last time the Town of Afton comprehensive plan was updated, or I should say constructed, was in 2008. So it's a little bit outdated. So we're really excited.

0: excited that we're working with JUB Engineering's or JUB Engineering on this. They are consultants for the comprehensive master plan update. Our first open house for the public will be next Tuesday on the 22nd from 4 p.m. to 7 p.m. It's going to be at the Civic Center. It will be in kind of the south side of the large room area. And this open house is really an opportunity for the community to come in whenever they have time available between the hours of 4 and 7 to come in, look at existing maps, make notes on them, highlight areas that they might have concerns of in town, and also talk with the consultants. I myself will be there too to answer any questions for the public, just kind of talking through what they can expect to see with this comprehensive master plan, understanding the process and how much we want to have the community's buy-in on this in terms of the stakeholder input. So we really need to hear from the residents and businesses of the community to understand what we want Afton to be in the future, because that's what the comprehensive master plan is it's a planning document.
1: And it's all happening tonight at the town of Afton. Let's take a look at the weather forecast. First of all, for Star Valley today, rain in the forecast, 65% chance, 60 degrees for the high. Cameron Diamondville, rain, 70%, 62 degrees. Pritchard Valley, rain, and daytime highs should reach about, well, about 65 degrees in Bridger Valley, but rain at 3 and 4 in Bridger Valley. Right now in Bridger Valley, Lyman 48, Mountain View 48 degrees, Cameron Diamondville 47 degrees, Jackson Hole 44 for our commuters, Star Valley, Alpine 49, Afton 48 degrees. Let's get a quick sports update at 5:30.
2: Quarterback Matthew Stafford tossed four touchdown passes as the Rams smoked the Giants 28-6 in Monday Night Football. Stafford, 327 yards passing, 195 of the yards, and two of the touchdowns went to wideout Devontae Adams.
3: I thought he was outstanding. Obviously, he's a fantastic player, has been for a long time in this league. We're lucky to have him on our team, and you know, he played huge for us tonight, obviously.
2: It was a tough night for the Giants, who not only lost, but QB Jackson Dart suffered a knee injury early in the game. It is not thought to be a long-term issue. The Giants say Dart will likely miss a few weeks with an MCL sprain. Other QB injury news, the Bears say Caleb Williams suffered a hamstring strain Sunday and is week to week. The Commanders' Jaden Daniels seeing a specialist after dislocating his left elbow. No timeline for his return. The Falcons getting Michael Penix back from his ACL injury. He's expected to start Thursday when Atlanta visits Green Bay. And the Seahawks' Sam Darnold is returning to practice after his glute injury in week one. I'm Matt McCoy.
1: For what it's worth, today we're celebrating one item that made something dreamy and creamy possible, Brie Tennis, talking about Ice Cream Cone Day.
4: The ice cream cone was invented in New York City in 1896 by an Italian immigrant who wanted to make ice cream portable. And it became a huge hit at the St. Louis World's Fair back in 1906. 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And you should probably put some ice cream in it, too. I'm Bree Tennis.
1: Once again, the weather forecast for Star Valley today, 70% chance of rain, 62 for the high. Cameron Diamondville, 70% chance of rain, 62 for the high. Bridger Valley, today, 80% chance of rain, 65 degrees. Working in Jackson, 65% chance of rain, 60 degrees. For our Jackson commuters this morning, 44 degrees when you get there. Good morning, Cameron Diamondville, you're at 47 degrees. Bridger Valley, Lyman and Mountain View at 48. Star Valley, Thane 45, Star Valley Ranch 47, Afton 48, Alpine 49 degrees. 5:30 a.m. news update. 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
1: Good morning, bidding farewell to summer, saying hello to fall on this 22nd day of September 2026. Dan Dockstetter here with you at 6 a.m. Let's take a look at the temperatures. Star Valley, Alpine 49, Afton 48, Bridger Valley, Lyman and Mountain View, both at 48 degrees. Good morning, Kemmer Diamondville, you're at 47, Jackson Commuters, 44 degrees when you get there. Good morning, it's 6 a.m., time for the news.
2: NBC News Radio, I'm Michael Kastner. President Trump will speak at the UN General Assembly this morning. He'll also be meeting with Gulf leaders whose nations have faced the impact as the war with Iran continues. Americans don't have a great opinion of the UN. A new Gallup poll finds that nearly 3 in 4 Americans were the most critical of the UN's efforts to uphold international peace and security. 70% rated the UN poorly on upholding international law, protecting human rights. About 2 in 3 said the United Nations has done poorly in supporting sustainable development, and over half said the same of its ability to deliver humanitarian assistance to people affected by war, famine, or natural disasters. And Resident Evil is top at the box office this weekend. It brought in $60 million domestically. Michael Kastner, NBC News Radio.
1: Let's check sports. Matt McCoy, what do you have for us?
3: Quarterback Matthew Stafford tossed 4 touchdown passes as the Rams smoked the Giants 28-6 in Monday Night Football. Stafford, 327 yards passing, 195 of the yards, and 2 of the touchdowns went to wideout Davante Adams.
4: I thought he was outstanding. Obviously, he's a fantastic player, has been for a long time in this league. We're lucky to have him on our team, and he played huge for us tonight, obviously.
3: It was a tough night for the Giants, who not only lost, but QB Jackson Dart suffered a knee injury early in the game. It is not thought to be a long-term issue. The Giants say Dart will likely miss a few weeks with an MCL sprain. Other QB injury news, the Bears say Caleb Williams suffered a hamstring strain Sunday and is week to week. The Commanders' Jaden Daniels seeing a specialist after dislocating his left elbow. No timeline for his return. The Falcons getting Michael Penix back from his ACL injury. He's expected to start Thursday when Atlanta visits Green Bay. And the Seahawks' Sam Darnold is returning to practice after his glute injury in week 1. I'm Matt McCoy.
1: Let's go to a conversation that SVI had with Congresswoman Harriet Hageman. Talked about a variety of topics that she's working on in D.C., including keeping AM radios in the car. Important to Wyoming, Congressman Hageman.
5: So, yes. Well, in Wyoming, people spend an awful lot of time in their vehicles, and especially when we're out fixing fence and, working on the ranch and in the work in the fields and things like that. And it's also extremely important for Wyoming because that's where our, our emergency alert system, our weather updates, crop reports for farmers, and those kinds of things all reside. And what we started seeing is with EVs, they started taking AM radio out of the vehicles. And, you know, I'm a pretty free market type person, but I also recognize that there are certain types of services that it's really important that we continue to provide through whatever mechanism they've historically been provided. And AM radio is one of those. And so we had a lot of discussion about it, and we worked with the Wyoming broadcasters. They brought this to our attention. And we just felt that it was important that we continue to protect the access to AM radio. And so it's just a pretty simple bill that just says that new vehicles have to continue to have AM radio as an option.
6: Well, a couple of other bills that you've been, or at least a topic that you've been really focusing on, and we've talked about in the past, is illegal truck drivers, if you will. And you have the Stop and Proper Licensing Act. Tell us about this one and what makes it different from previous discussions.
5: So, excuse me, we have found over the last couple of years that the Biden administration with the open borders created a real catastrophe when it comes to the safety of our highways. And one of the ways in which they did that is we have literally tens of thousands of illegal aliens that cannot speak English and cannot read the English language, that have been improperly given CDLs in states like New York, Illinois, California, Maine. And what they're doing is these are essentially CDL mills. I actually have a picture of a driver's license from a driver who was picked up over in Sweetwater County, and his name is Avi, no name given. Robbie, no name given. In other words, they have as the last name, no name given. That was clearly an illegal driver's license that was issued by the state of California. When our sheriff's office called them and said, we've got an illegal here with an illegal driver's license from California, the Department of Transportation in California actually argued that no name given was his actual name and refused to work with our sheriff's office to keep this guy off the road. So one of the things that we've done is we're requiring auditing for our Department of Transportation to be auditing states in terms of who they're allowing to drive, who they're giving driver's licenses to. California has now admitted that they gave 17,000 driver's licenses illegally, CDLs, commercial driver's license, that there are a minimum of 17,000 that California admits to being illegally issued. And we're trying to get an accountability and an enforcement mechanism in place so that we are auditing these states in terms of who they're giving the driver's licenses to. And if they fail the audit, they're going to lose their highway funds. So it is just, again, another effort within our entire trucking portfolio of trying to get bad and illegal drivers off of the road and out behind the steering wheel of our, you know, our huge big rigs, and trying to make our highways safer.
6: You know, and at the same time, Representative, we need more truck drivers. And so with that in mind, you've also brought in National Truck Driver Appreciation Week so that you can recognize those who are driving legally and appropriately.
5: Yes, I submitted a resolution to declare this as National Truck Driver Appreciation Week, and I went to the floor earlier this week, and we had what's called a special order. And we talked for, 45 minutes about the importance of truckers and what they do and how important they are to commerce, and that they move about 70% of all products that are moved across this country. But in addition to that, I've introduced what's called the Route Act. Right now, if you're between 18 and 21, if you have a CDL, you are limited to driving in-state. So you could be an 18-year-old, and you're allowed to drive from Sundance, Wyoming, to Evanston, Wyoming, at, you know, almost 500 miles, but you can't drive across the state line to go to Rapid City, you know, 40 miles away. So what I've done is I've introduced the Route Act, and what that allows is for 18 to 21-year-old CDL holders, they can drive within a 150-mile radius of their home base, but they can cross state lines. It's just to bring a bit more common sense into the discussion about how to get more young truck drivers in the business and make it easier for them to be in the business, remove some of the barriers that exist right now, while at the same time continuing to maintain safety, because by doing the 150-mile radius, they will be able to go home every night. They would.
1: Congresswoman Harriet Hageman talking about her legislation, including truck drivers, 70%. Of moving goods across the state. Well, let's take a look at the weather forecast. For Star Valley today, 70% chance of rain, 62 degrees. Cameron Diamondville, 70% chance of rain, 62 degrees. Bridger Valley, 75% chance of rain, 65 degrees. Working in Jackson Hole, 65% chance of rain, 60 degrees. Early morning temperatures, headed to Jackson, 43 degrees. Cameron Diamondville, 47. Bridger Valley, Alignment of Mountain View at 48. Star Valley this morning, Alpine 49, Thane 45, Star Valley Ranch 47, Afton 48 degrees. Good morning. This has been a 6 a.m. news update. Dan Dockstetter reporting and wishing you a good day.
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1: Good morning. You're waking up with SVI as we move into the fall months, 22nd day of September 2026. This morning, just past 6:30, early morning temperatures. Alpine 49, Afton 48 for Star Valley, Bridger Valley, Lyman and Mountain View both at 48, Cameron Diamond to 47 degrees, Jackson Hole commuters headed to 43 degrees. Good morning, 6:30, time for the news.
2: NBC News Radio, I'm Mark Mayfield. President Trump is going to address world leaders today at the United Nations General Assembly in New York City. Trump, who is scheduled to speak in the morning, will also be meeting with Gulf leaders whose nations have faced the impact as the war with Iran continues. Trump is also set to meet with Venezuela's interim leader, Delcy Rodriguez, and Ukrainian President Volodymyr Zelensky. The White House television press pool has stopped covering President Trump's events after the White House banned three outlets. Trump spoke to the media alongside New York City Mayor Zoran Mamdani.
3: I'm only doing it because I think the press also has an obligation.
2: Reporters for CNN, MS Now, and Politico were barred from the White House after Trump accused the organizations of negative coverage. On Monday, the three outlets notified the White House that they are taking legal action against the administration. The outlets that make up the television press pool, CNN, NBC, Fox, ABC, and CBS, said in a joint statement, no administration should restrict a news organization because it objects to its reporting. A judge has ordered a response by the government by today, with a hearing set for Wednesday. Treasury Secretary Scott Bessent says U.S. and Chinese officials are possibly lowering tariffs on some non-critical products. Scott Carr has more.
4: The announcement comes as President Trump prepares to host China's President Xi Jinping this week at the White House. The secretary tells CNBC that both sides brought up a deal during their May summit in Beijing to lower existing tariffs on $30 billion worth of goods that each country imports from the other. Bessent says U.S. Trade Representative Jameson Greer and his team met with Chinese officials Sunday in New York City as the U.N. General Assembly was preparing to meet this week. In Washington, I'm Scott Carr.
2: And the Rams made a statement on Monday Night Football after throttling the Giants 28-6 from Inglewood. 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
1: Additional SVI temperatures, Bedford and Fairview at 48, Cokeville 50, LaBarge 44, Fort Bridger 48, Big Piney 39 degrees, all part of the SVI broadcast area. SVI checking in with the University of Wyoming. A Chad Baldwin spokesman talked about a variety of topics, including a recent anniversary honoring athletes lost in an accident. Chad Baldwin with a UW update on SVI this morning.
5: It's a bit somber here today because today is the 25th anniversary of the terrible, horrific crash that killed eight of our cross country runners here on south between here and Fort Collins. And I just think we probably need to make note of that today and really observe that terrible tragedy that happened. I mean.

0: you know, most of our students weren't even alive when it happened. But it's one of those events that we look back on and had a real significant impact on our university and our state. And so anyway, for those families and everybody associated with that, it's still a very difficult topic and something we should never forget.
1: I'm glad you brought it up. I didn't realize that was today is the anniversary. So what takes place on campus? Anything special that happens on the anniversary of that event?
0: Well, there are some things that happened. I mean, we had a moment of silence during the football game on Saturday. The names of the eight were put up on the video board. Their participation it's a remembrance run that takes place actually in Gillette, where one of the runners is from, called Remember the Eight. And that's going on. So we have student athletes going up to participate in that. I think there are a few other things, but no one big sort of event planned, but just a real day of remembrance for us.
1: Speaking with Chad Baldwin this morning with the University of Wyoming. Well, Chad, let's do talk a little about the football game today. You mentioned the kickoff concert. That was kind of a new thing, right? The Cowboy kickoff concert ahead of the game.
0: Yeah, you know, it kind of we hadn't done it for several years. Revisiting an older tradition that we had, and so President Rees came in and thought it would be great to have something like that. And boy, it was really popular. Chancey Williams performed. We had a really cool drone show after the concert. Had a really great turnout. People from the community across the state, really, because you know we had people coming in for the ball game, and you know Chancey's a UW alum, it was a really fun evening. And the thing is, Duke, I mean, we got next week is homecoming week. So that's when things really get rolling. And we got a whole bunch of activities planned there leading up to the Hawaii football game on that Saturday.
2: So much happening at the University of Wyoming, UW. Checking in with SBI, Chad Baldwin, the spokesman. You can hear the full interview at sbinews.com. Weather forecast for Star Valley today, 70% chance of rain, 62 degrees. Cameron Diamondville, 70% chance of rain, 61 degrees. Working in Jackson, 65% chance of rain, 60 degrees. Bridger Valley today should see 65 degrees with a 75% chance of rain. This morning and leading up to the weekday wake-up program, Cameron Diamondville, 47 degrees. Bridger Valley, Lyman and Mountain View at 48. Jackson commuters headed up to 43 degrees in Star Valley this morning. Thane, 45. Star Valley Ranch, 47. Alpine, 49. Afton, 48 degrees. Good morning. This has been a news update as we lead up to the weekday wake-up program at 7. We'll see you then. Dan Dockstetter reporting and wishing you a good day as we move into the first official day of fall, 22nd day of September, 2026.
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8: Good Tuesday, everyone. I'm Lane Nordlund. Well, depending on where you live, you may be trying to dust in a winter wheat crop right now or waiting for your fields to dry out. And with that in mind, farmers are busy planting winter wheat across the countryside. USDA meteorologist Brad Rippey shares an update on next year's crop.
9: Winter wheat crop, we have seen some delayed planting, particularly across the Great Plains due to previously dry conditions. But with moisture conditions starting to improve in many areas, that should promote some pretty rapid planting in coming weeks. And in fact, we did see a nice jump in the planting progress for winter wheat between the 13th of September and the 20th, a jump more than doubling from 8% planted last week to 17% this week. Still, though, 17% of the winter wheat planted on September 20th is behind the five-year average of 21% and also behind last year's progress of 19%. We have a handful of states, among them Colorado, Nebraska, and Oklahoma, where the planting progress for winter wheat is at least 10 percentage points behind the respective five-year state averages. One example is in Oklahoma, where that 4% planting progress is well behind the five-year average of 14%. Once again, we are expecting some rain in many of the production areas in this week ahead, and we did see some at the end of last week. So I think conditions are starting to turn, and we should see much more planting as we move forward.
8: As for producers digging up this year's sugar beet crop,
9: taking a look at the sugar beet harvest for the week ending September 20th. Weather has not been ideal. There have been some showers in some areas that has slowed things down a bit. But even so, the sugar beet harvest 12% complete by September 20th, staying just ahead of the five-year average of 11% and last year's 11%. Overall, harvest progress ranges from 5% complete in Michigan up to 20% complete in North Dakota. That latter number, 20% in North Dakota, compares to the five-year average of 13%.
8: Sugar beet harvest 8% complete in Idaho, moving along in Colorado, and early digging underway in Montana.
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8: USDA is directing the Dairy Checkoff Program to stop funding environmental, social, and governance, or ESG, initiatives. Agriculture Secretary Brooke Rollins made the announcement and says producer-funded assessments should be used to strengthen markets and promote dairy products rather than support climate-related goals. USDA says the action ends Dairy Checkoff support for ESG-related projects pursued through the Innovation Center for U.S. Dairy, including efforts tied to greenhouse gas reductions and net zero targets. But Rollins says USDA continues to support checkoff programs. Dairy checkoff dollars continue to deliver results, she said, citing Texas A&M research estimating dairy promotion investments returned $5.93 for every dollar invested. For the Western Ag Network, I'm Lane Nordland.
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But she was making, she was every boy's dream. 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

0: Mrs. Dakota lives chronicling another true story taken from the 1800s, a time known to all as the Old West. As we shall see today, sometimes it's not the number of combatants that determines the outcome of a battle, but the weapons they use.
1: Today we're talking with Zach Ogles, agronomy manager from Tessenderlo Curley. 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
0: The summer of 1868, Indians were conducting major raids on railroad work camps and homesteads. Major George Forsyth put together a detachment of 50 volunteer frontiersmen to teach the Indians a lesson. The first part of September, they arrived at Kansas's Fort Wallace and immediately took after a group of Indians who had stolen some stock. On September 16, Forsyth and his men, low on rations, camped at the banks of the Arikari River. Unknown to the major, 4,000 Cheyenne, Arapaho, and Sioux had been following him for 3 days. The morning of September 17, the major and his men were awakened by the sounds of war cries. The 50 volunteers with their animals retreated and dug into a 40-yard by 150-yard sandbar. By 9 a.m., the Indians had killed all of the volunteers' horses and mules. A half hour later, 300 mounted warriors headed directly for the 50 volunteers. But what the Indians didn't realize was that the major's men were equipped with Spencer 7-shot repeating rifles and Colt pistols. For 8 days, the Indian attacks continued, and the Spencer rifles kept them away from the volunteers. Two of the volunteers were able to get away and make it to Fort Wallace for help. By the time reinforcements arrived, the bulk of the Indians had left, with a small contingency staying to starve out the volunteers. Technology had made it possible for 50 men to face and essentially defeat a force of 1,500 warriors. During the battle, 10 of the volunteers were killed and wounded. Indian casualties were 50 killed and as many as 200 wounded. You've just heard another story from Old West Radio. I'm Dakota Livesay.
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18: 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That means $332 million will be up for grabs in the next drawing set for Wednesday. Odds of winning all that money, roughly 1 in 292 million. That's the odds. 1 in 292 million. So you're saying there's a chance. 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Duke Dancer with you in studio once again for the Weekday Wake Up. Dan has news, Dal has sports, I'll have the events, the weather, the birthdays, and anniversaries. At 8:35 this morning, I'll have Superintendent Matt Erickson in studio for the monthly report from Lincoln County School District Number 2. That's on the way this morning in the 8 o'clock hour. Right after him, the monthly report from the Wyoming State Forestry Department, Kelly Norris, the Wyoming State Forester. She'll be on the air with me live at roughly 8:45 this morning for the monthly report from the State Forester. That's on the way this morning in the 8 o'clock hour of the Weekday Wake Up. We do have some live coverage tonight on the SVI Sports Broadcast calendar. Star Valley Volleyball hosting Jackson tonight, 6 o'clock p.m. for the varsity serve time, and you will be able to watch it live on SVI 6 o'clock this evening with Coach Taylor and Jenkins this evening, 6 o'clock, Star Valley Jackson Volleyball live on the SVI Sports Network. It's all part of the Weekday Wake Up. 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
31: Master plan up for review tonight in Afton. Good morning, Dan Dockstetter. First news update. Violet Sanderson, Afton Town Administrator, says the town is holding an open house tonight to allow residents to look at the new master plan for that community.
32: Well, our comprehensive master plan is the guiding document for the community. So statutorily, we are required to make decisions based on developments and approvals of, you know, operation of certain things in different places in town based on that comprehensive plan. And the last time the Town of Afton comprehensive plan was updated, or I should say constructed, was in 2008. So it's a little bit outdated. So we're really excited excited that we're working with JUB Engineering's or JUB Engineering on this. They are consultants for the Comprehensive Master Plan update. Our first open house for the public will be next Tuesday on the 22nd from 4 p.m. to 7 p.m. It's going to be at the Civic Center. It will be in kind of the south side of the large room area. And this open house is really an opportunity for the community to come in whenever they have time available between the hours of 4 and 7 to come in, look at existing maps, make notes on them, highlight areas that they might have concerns of in town, and also talk with the consultants. I myself will be there too to answer any questions for the public, just kind of talking through what they can expect to see with this comprehensive master plan.
31: That master plan presentation tonight, 4 to 7 at the Apton Civic Center. State news, it's called the Wyoming 22 Safe Pass. Starting in October, drivers of RVs, trailers, and vehicles over 10,000 pounds will be required to complete an online safety course and obtain a one-year certification letter before using Teton Pass. The pass is a major connection between Jackson Hole and southeastern Idaho. The changes come following fatal accidents this summer, one involving a large truck with a load of asphalt overturning and striking several vehicles on the pass. Worth $6 billion, the University of Wyoming Hobbs School of Environmental and Natural Resources estimates that the elk, mule deer, and pronghorn are estimated to be worth $6 billion to the state. You can find a full report at svinews.com. Nationally, President Trump will be addressing world leaders today at the United Nations General Assembly in New York City. Trump, who is scheduled to speak in the morning, will also be meeting with Gulf leaders whose nations have faced the impact as the war with Iran continues. Trump is also set to meet with Venezuela's interim leader and the Ukrainian president as well today. Some northeast airports may still be playing catch-up today after hours-long ground stops were issued by the FAA on Monday due to equipment outages. Officials, including Transportation Secretary Sean Duffy, initially said an Amtrak construction crew cut a fiber optic line doing work in Newark, New Jersey, causing communications equipment failures and causing delays at JFK, LaGuardia, Newark, Liberty, Philadelphia, and Teterboro. They're all left with hundreds of flights delayed and canceled because a fiber optics line was cut. The White House television press pool has stopped covering President Trump's events after the White House banned three outlets. Tammy Trujillo reports this morning on SVI.
0: Trump spoke to the media alongside New York City Mayor Zohran Mamdani.
1: I'm only doing it because I think the press also has an obligation.
0: Reporters for CNN, MS Now, and Politico were barred from the White House after Trump accused the organizations of negative coverage. On Monday, the three outlets notified the White House they're taking legal action against the administration. The outlets that make up the television press pool, CNN, NBC, Fox, ABC, and CBS, said in a joint statement that no administration should restrict a news organization because it objects to its reporting. Trump defended his decision in a Truth Social post, saying the White House is not instituting an assault on the free press, but rather instituting an assault on the fake news. I'm Tammy Trujillo.
31: Dan Dockstetter, first news update on the weekday wake-up program.
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18: 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Duke and Dow with you this morning. And use the same phone number as always to chime in for the text and topic today. That's 307-203-4637, 307-203-4637. Dal, good morning. How are you today?
7: I am doing all right. Thanks for asking. Hope all of our listeners are doing well also here on a Tuesday.
18: That we do hope. Today we are going to wade into the weeds of flock cameras for the text-in topic today.
7: Okay.
18: And get our listeners' opinion on support or not support of the flock camera. Are you familiar with the flock camera thing?
7: A little bit, yeah. It's definitely made the national news in terms of towns and cities using it for observation and for all kinds of things.
18: So they are automated license plate reader cameras. They go by flock, F-L-O-C-K, flock safety cameras. And when a vehicle passes by, the camera will be able to take an image and software reads the plate. It can also identify various characteristics of the vehicle, such as make, color, body type, distinguished features. And there's been a little, some that really like the idea because of the way it can help law enforcement with investigations. There's some that have really not liked the idea because they feel it's an invasion of privacy. So, for example, it could help police find a vehicle in an associated crime search, because
7: oh, sure,
18: they can go to a database, and even if they can't see the license plate, they can say, all right, I'm looking for a 1998 blue Ford Taurus. And then it says, all right, here's all the 1998 blue Ford Tauruses that we've seen on our cameras. I mean, it's all like, it's all there. It can help with stolen vehicles. It can help locate missing or endangered people. Police can search, as I mentioned, by vehicle characteristics, even if they can't see a license plate. And all that stuff. On the flip side, people have privacy concerns, thinking, well, you're taking a profile of my vehicle and I have done nothing wrong. And now all of a sudden I'm in the database, well, and you're tracking me and invading my privacy.
7: And I assume it, you know, can pick up people just walking by too, things like that. So, I mean, all kinds of things like
18: yeah,
7: that.
18: And so then you get into the area of, can it be misused? When it's not supposed to be used for something, can it be used for that thing? Can it stored information be hacked and breached and all that kind of stuff? And so there are definitely two sides of the coins, and there's been some conversations even right here in Lincoln County on whether or not they should or shouldn't be used and all that kind of stuff. So we want to get your opinion on flock cameras. Do you like the idea of having them? Yes or no? That's our question today.
7: I like the idea of being able to track things down when you need to track them down, but yeah, I'm also, you know, it's sort of like when you're in the grocery store or in any store anywhere that you know there's cameras and you see them, and you're just kind of aware that they're there, and you even kind of glance up, and even after you glance up, if you watch enough movies, you're like, I shouldn't have glanced up. If I was going to yep, do something later, they're going to catch me. I don't know, maybe that's just me, but yeah, I'm anxious to know what our listeners think about this.
18: Flock cameras, support, yes or no? What are your thoughts? 307 203-4637. That's today's text in topic on the weekday wake up.
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18: 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Little rain across Lincoln County expected this morning. In fact, Kemmer and Diamondville has a storm rolling in as we speak. An 80% chance of morning rain showers today. Could continue a little bit into the afternoon. High temperatures on the chilly side on the first official day of fall today. 60 degrees for today's high temperature in Kemmer and Diamondville. Sunshine for tomorrow with a high of 66. Mostly cloudy on Thursday at 67. And then highs around 70 on Friday, Saturday, and Sunday, with sunshine through the weekend in southern Lincoln County. Star Valley also looking at some rain rolling on into the valley this morning. Rain and maybe even some thunderstorms. A 90% chance of seeing some rainfall in the morning hours today. Could extend into the afternoon as well. High temperatures at about 58 degrees is all today in Star Valley to open up the first day of fall. Sunshine in 65 for tomorrow in Star Valley's forecast. Partly cloudy on Thursday, Friday with highs near 71. Partly cloudy on Saturday, Sunday with highs in the upper 60s. Temperatures currently right now this morning across Lincoln County from north and moving to the south. Alpine sitting at a current temperature of 45 degrees. Thane reporting 44. Afton also at 44. Currently this morning in Cokeville, 49. LaBarge at 45 degrees. Kemmer Diamondville sitting at 49 degrees this morning.
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18: Sports with Dal, up and coming and on the way this morning on the weekday wake up. 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
7: New songs will be on both Swift and the Spur, and we learn the fate of yesterday's Kick It or Keep It. It seemed like it was in pretty good shape when I left.
18: And it was. So You Wouldn't Know by Stephen Day was voted to be kept yesterday and will be added as a new song to the Swift 98 playlist through the day today. Also, a couple of other new songs making their debut today includes this one by Knox on Swift.

0: Better Than Me, Knox, new today on Swift 98. Teddy Swims with a new one today. Mondo Cosmo, that's his name.
1: All right.
0: He has a new song also on Swift 98 today. Here's a duo you may recognize for the Spur, Luke Bryan and Luke Combs, teaming up for this new song.

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1: And that's one of those, if you couldn't quite tell them apart, you don't have to.
0: Yeah,
1: they're both on there.
0: That's right. So some of the new songs debuting today on SVI Radio. Not every song is going to make the cut. And Dow, that's where our Do Not playlist comes in this morning. These are actual songs that maybe shouldn't be really aired on the radio, except for at least this one time. And here is Soul Studios. I don't know his real name. Just goes by Soul Studios. And it's his original song, 1+1. Is the name of this one. So bring it home to us.
2: Plus one equals two. No matter what, I gotta see this through.
1: Wow.
2: I'm working it out, I'm putting it together. 2+2=4. 2+2=4.
1: I just want to listen to the song.
2: 2+1 equals 3.

0: Well, if that isn't a little ironic, the last statement, not doing a very good job.
1: Well,
0: but at least I'm getting it done.
1: Well, sometimes when we hear these songs, we're like, are they self-aware? Are they aware that this sounds as terrible? At least right there, he sounded like maybe he does.
0: He's
1: maybe.
0: Aware. Yeah.
1: He's aware. He's still playing. He's still getting it done.
0: Still getting it done. Not a good job, but I'm getting it done.
1: Getting it done.
0: What's happening in sports headlines today?
1: 2A State Golf begins today in Evanston with Kemmer High School as the host team. Taslin Wagner and Trevin Benson of Kemmer, both the defending individual champions. The Thermopolis girls and Sundance boys were the team champions last year. Good luck to the Kemmer golf teams. Star Valley Volleyball hosting the Jackson Lady Bronx tonight with a 6 p.m. varsity start time. Look for the watch link at svinews.com and the SVI Media YouTube channel. Short slate of baseball yesterday, just one American League game. Pete Alonso homered twice, including a two-run shot in the eighth inning that lifted the Baltimore Orioles to a 4-3 victory over the Toronto Blue Jays. No National League games, and just a couple of interleague outings. River Ryan was outstanding in his Detroit debut, and the Tigers hit three home runs to rout the Washington Nationals 9-2, one day after being eliminated from the American League playoff race. One other game, the Giants beat the Twins 5-1. Week 2 of the NFL season is over. The Rams throttled the Giants 28-6 at home on Monday Night Football. Meanwhile, several teams pulled off huge upsets on the road in Sunday's action. The Saints, Raiders, Bengals, and Browns all came away with victories. Week 3 kicks off from Green Bay when Jordan Love and the Packers square off against Michael Penix Jr. and the Falcons on Thursday Night Football. Minnesota Vikings quarterback Kyler Murray will be back in the lineup for Week 3. Head coach Kevin O'Connell said that Murray cleared concussion protocol and will start this Sunday against the Tampa Bay Buccaneers. The 29-year-old was knocked out of the Vikes' season-opening game and missed yesterday's contest. Minnesota has managed to go 2-0 with Carson Wentz under center. The Commanders hoping their star quarterback will return quickly. Head coach Dan Quinn told the media on Monday that Jaden Daniels is meeting with specialists to determine the severity of his elbow injury. The second overall pick of the 2024 draft was hurt during Sunday's loss to the Cowboys. It's the same elbow that Daniels dislocated last year. The Colts are going to be without one of their top playmakers for a while, according to NFL Network. Wide receiver Alec Pierce expected to miss several weeks after aggravating a left heel injury during Indianapolis's recent loss to the Kansas City Chiefs. Pierce will attempt to rehab the injury instead of having surgery with the hope of a mid-season return. Indy is signing free agent Darius Slayton to help fill the void. And the Eagles dealing with a major injury to their offense. ESPN reports Dallas Goedert will miss a few weeks with a sprained MCL he suffered during Sunday's win over the Titans. He caught 60 passes last season and scored 11 touchdowns last year. Philly reunited with Zach Ertz in a following move. The veteran played for Philly from 2013 to 2021. Duke, that's a look at sports.
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0: Revisiting our text in topic today, flock cameras. Are you in support of? Yes or no? Why or why not? The roadside automated license plate reader cameras. They photograph passing vehicles and can create searchable records containing things like license plate data, vehicle image and characteristics, date, time, camera location. They can be used by police departments, neighborhoods, schools, and businesses. Some like them because they can help police in an investigation, find a vehicle associated with crimes. They can help locate stolen vehicles, can assist in locating

0: used is the issue. There needs to be guardrails. Another listener saying no to flock cameras. It intrudes on privacy too much. Another listener saying absolutely not. Government overreach will always happen. Ronald Reagan sums it up perfectly. The 9 most terrifying words in the English language are, I'm from the government, I'm here to help. Another listener saying life is cameras. Someone is always watching, be it flock, business, or personal cell phone cameras. Privacy is a thing of the past, said that person. Another listener saying, I'm all for the flock cameras. The real benefit greatly outweighs any possible misuse. Of course, there are people out there, even in law enforcement, that will take advantage of it and cause problems, but I think that will be few and isolated. There have already been many murders, kidnappings solved and even stopped by them. Another listener saying, meh, privacy is a figment of our imagination. What are your thoughts? We've had some on both sides, some that support, some that absolutely do not. Flock cameras. Are you okay with them? Yes or no? Why or why not? Today's text in topic on the Weekday Wake Up.
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3: Are you glad today? You should be, at least part of the day. In the Bible, we read in the Psalms, which, by the way, is like the songbook of the Bible, this is a day the Lord has made. Imagine that. Can you make a day? Then it says we should rejoice and be glad in it. Well, I can do that for myself, sometimes. There's a faith teacher named Pema Chodron who teaches a neat little way to help with that task. She simply says, just like me. We encounter people along the way every day. Be aware that they may be sad, happy, angry, speaking harshly, hoarding all the cupcakes at the potluck. So instead of responding in kind, she says to herself, they're just like me. The behavior might not be, but the person is. Maybe we need to move closer together, at least within earshot, so we can hear each other's stories. When we can feel the warmth of each other, we can say, just like me.
0: 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Jeff Mack, happy birthday, Jeff. 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And happy anniversary today to Deb and Marie Wolfley. Deb and Marie, congratulations. 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
3: 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In the 8 o'clock hour today, LCST number 2 Superintendent Matt Erickson will be in studio with me for his monthly report. And Wyoming State Forester Kelly Norris will be on the air with me today at 8:45 as well. Tomorrow, we'll get an update from the Fossil Basin Chamber of Commerce during the weekday wake-up tomorrow. Looking at the SVI Sports Broadcast calendar, we do have Lady Braves Volleyball tonight. Star Valley hosting Jackson, 6 o'clock this evening. Watch it live on the SVI Sports Network this evening. Varsity scheduled to begin at roughly 6 o'clock this evening. Right now, let's take a look at the events calendar. Here's what's going on this week in Lincoln County. 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Meet and greet with Governor candidate Eric Barlow is today in Kemmer and Star Valley. 1 to 2 in the Star Valley Health Grays River Room today, open to the public from 1 to 2. And then he'll be in Kemmer this evening at Fossil Fuel Coffee Company from 5 to 6. So if you have any questions for candidate Eric Barlow for governor, then you can stop by from 1 to 2 today at the Star Valley Health Grays River Room or 5 to 6 tonight at Fossil Fuel Coffee Company in Kemmer. 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Residents can stop by anytime from 4 to 7 p.m. and learn about the upcoming comprehensive plan that's going to be worked on by the town of Afton. That's at the Afton Civic Center tonight from 4 to 7 p.m. Other events up and coming and on the way, Fossil Basin Chamber of Commerce breakfast with the Wyoming Business Alliance. That's tomorrow morning, 7:30 a.m. at the South Lincoln Training and Event Center. Free breakfast will be provided. 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That is tomorrow. Star Valley Chamber of Commerce monthly luncheon with the Wyoming Business Alliance at 12 o'clock noon on Thursday. That's at the Afton Civic Center. Lunch will be provided on Thursday. And a blood drive at the LDS Tabernacle in Afton on Friday. That goes from 1 to 7. More events on the way this weekend. 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
7: Sorting out the campaign finances as 17 members of the Freedom Caucus have lost their elections. It's called Wyoming 22 Safe Pass. Wildlife in Wyoming are worth $6 billion. Good morning, Dan Dockstetter. Second news update. Sorting out the campaign finances as 17 members of the Freedom Caucus have lost their elections this fall. Campaign finance reports for the August 18th primaries are offering a look at the races and how the money was spent in that election process. The elections featuring 17 members of the Wyoming Freedom Caucus. Statewide, the Freedom Caucus lost significant ground in the primary election as 13 incumbents lost their re-election campaigns in the Wyoming House of Representatives and four others lost their bids to join the Senate. In total, 17 Freedom Caucus members lost their elections in the Wyoming primaries. It's called Wyoming 22 Safe Pass. Starting in October, drivers of RVs, trailers, and vehicles over 10,000 pounds will be required to complete an online safety course and obtain a one-year certification letter before using Teton Pass. The pass is a major connection route between Jackson Hole and southeastern Idaho. The changes come following a fatal accident this summer, one involving a large truck with a load of asphalt overturning and striking several vehicles on the pass. Worth $6 billion, the University of Wyoming Hobbs School of Environment and Natural Resources estimate that the elk, mule deer, and pronghorn are estimated to be worth $6 billion to the state of Wyoming. President Trump is in New York City this morning, where he will address world leaders at the United Nations General Assembly. Trump is expected to talk about dealing with Iran and other key issues.
0: They're not going to have a nuclear weapon, let me just put it that way, and they're not doing well.
7: Trump speaking on Iran. Trump will also be meeting with the Venezuelan interim leader and the Ukrainian president while at the United Nations. White House television press pool has stopped covering President Trump's events after the White House banned three news outlets. Tammy Trujillo with the report.
8: Trump spoke to the media alongside New York City Mayor Zohran Mamdani.
9: I'm only doing it because I think the press also has an obligation.
8: Reporters for CNN, MS Now, and Politico were barred from the White House after Trump accused the organizations of negative coverage. On Monday, the three outlets notified the White House they're taking legal action against the administration. The outlets that make up the television press pool, CNN, NBC, Fox, ABC, and CBS, said in a joint statement that no administration should restrict a news organization because it objects to its reporting. Trump defended his decision in a Truth Social post, saying the White House is not instituting an assault on the free press, but rather instituting an assault on the fake news. I'm Tammy Trujillo.
7: And finally, Afton presents the plan tonight at the Afton Civic Center. Afton has been working on a master plan using a consultant to move the process forward. And now it's time for Afton residents to review that plan. Tonight at the Afton Civic Center, Violet Sanderson, town administrator, explains on SBI.
10: Our comprehensive master plan is the guiding document for the community. So statutorily, we are required to make decisions based on developments and approvals of, you know, operation of certain things in different places in town based on that comprehensive plan. And the last time the town of Afton comprehensive plan was updated, or I should say constructed, was in 2008. So it's a little bit outdated. So we're really excited that we're working with JUB Engineering's or JUB Engineering on this. They are consultants for the comprehensive master plan update. Our first open house for the public will be next Tuesday on the 22nd from 4 p.m. to 7 p.m. It's going to be at the Civic Center. It will be in kind of the south side of the large room area. And this open house is really an opportunity for the community to come in whenever they have time available between the hours of 4 and 7 to come in, look at existing maps, make notes on them, highlight areas that they might have concerns of in town, and also talk with the consultants. I myself will be there too to answer any questions for the public, just kind of talking through what they can expect to see with this comprehensive master plan, understanding the process and how much we want to have the community's buy-in on this in terms of the stakeholder input. So,
7: and all of that happens tonight, 4 to 7 at the Afton Civic Center, the Afton Master Plan. Dan Dockstetter, second news update.
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3: Revisiting our text and topic once again this morning, use the phone number 307-203-4637. Do you support the use of flock cameras? Yes or no? Why or why not? The roadside automated license plate reader cameras. They can photograph passing vehicles and create searchable records containing things like the license plates, vehicle image and characteristics, date, time, and camera location. It could be used by police to help assist in an investigation, help find vehicles associated with crimes, locate stolen vehicles, help locate missing or endangered people. But is it too much of an infringement on privacy for those who are doing nothing wrong? You're just driving down the road. And that's the flip side of it. Some saying, well, I didn't do anything wrong. Why are you always watching me? 307-203-4637. We've had some yeses and we've had some no's this morning. One listener saying, for decades, the government has increased mass surveillance, quote, for our own safety. We live in an increasingly authoritarian surveillance state, and it just keeps getting worse. If you're not doing anything wrong, you have nothing to worry about is a naive and foolish argument that tells me you are completely oblivious to how the system works in this country. Gotta fight government intrusion, said one listener this morning. Another listener saying the idea is good for stopping crime. However, I don't like them because the company that controls Flock has been known to send the information to outside parties and lie that they have. Another listener saying if you haven't broken any laws or did something wrong, shouldn't be a problem. Another listener saying absolutely. I'm really into true crime and cold cases. There have been a lot of things that have been solved because of these cameras. If anything were to happen to me, I would want any way possible for my family to know what happened. With technology nowadays, privacy is it's slim to nothing. So why not take advantage of it and protect the people as much as we can? Another listener saying no. Another listener saying hard no, invasion of privacy. And another listener saying no, usable by corrupt individuals for stalking. So we've had some yeses, we've had some no's. How about you, flock cameras? Are you okay with their use? Yes or no? Why or why not? That's today's text in topic on the Weekday Wake Up.
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3: 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Rain in the morning forecast for Lincoln County. Kemmer Diamondville looking at a 90% chance of additional rainfall. Highs only at 60 degrees today. Sunshine and 66 tomorrow with mostly cloudy skies Thursday at 67. Then highs around 70 Friday and through the weekend. In Star Valley's forecast today, going to see rain this morning and that extends into the afternoon. A 90% chance today. High temperatures around 60 is all today on the first day of fall officially. Sunshine tomorrow at 66 and then partly cloudy and lower 70s on Thursday and again on Friday in Star Valley. Right now, the temperature in Alpine is at 46 degrees, Thane at 43, Afton at 43, Coateville 49, with LaBarge sitting at 46, and Kemmer Diamondville right now at 49 degrees.
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3: Sports with Dal up and coming on the way at 7:54 this morning live on the SVI Radio Network. But before we do that, it is a Tuesday, so we better chat with Chad this morning from Star of 89 in downtown Afton. Chad, good morning. How's your Tuesday?
17: Hey, good morning, Duke. Things are good. A little bit wet, not too bad, but it's almost, the soup is coming around the corner, that's for sure. It's a soup day.
3: Oh, that it is. Really looking forward to it. In fact, 2 weeks from yesterday, if I'm not mistaken, right, for the first soup of the week?
17: That's correct. We start our soups the first full week of October. And so, unfortunately, it's not October 1st, but it'll be October 6th will be our first day of soup, which is a Tuesday.
3: Awesome. So, actually, 2 weeks from today, yeah, you'll start making it 2 weeks from yesterday, serving 2 weeks from today. And it's a Valley favorite, if I'm not mistaken, will be the first soup, right?
17: Yeah, it's going to be our coconut chicken curry. And, again, that's been a big surprise for us. You know, it's kind of an exotic soup, and the Valley just loves it. So we're starting with that. We'll do it a couple times during soup season, most likely, and we'll start there and move on.
3: All right, countdown is on, 14 days away. So here we go from soup at Swirl in downtown Afton. Of course, you always have Froyo. What are your flavors this week?
17: So we've got some nice tart flavors. Obviously, we have our chocolate and vanilla, as we always do, and that's a soft serve ice cream, y'all. So it's different than the rest. And then we've got our kiwi colada, mango strawberry, and then we have a new flavor. We have toasted coconut for this week. And then our non-dairy is key lime. So we've got some great, fun tart flavors.
3: Love it. So those are the flavors this week at Swirl right in downtown Afton. And then, of course, you also have the giftery and, again, new inventory available.
17: Yeah, we really, we talked about it for a number of weeks in the past. We've got all this new inventory, but we just got 10 more boxes yesterday of new stuff that we'll be checking in today and tomorrow. But we've got some really, really fun stuff, ladies. I just have to tell you, these embroidered denim jackets, we've got embroidered vests, we've got some pants, and we've got even some of these lacy, you know, kind of funky shacket. They call them shackets, like a shirt jacket. And I'm telling you, when these tour buses come, they just pick them up. So ladies, come on in and take a look and see what we've got.
3: Love it. So that's all happening right now at Star of 89 in downtown Afton. And be sure to follow both the Swirl and the Giftery on their own individual social media pages, Instagram and Facebook. Chad, thank you very much. We'll see you soon.
17: Awesome. See you guys. Have a great day.
3: Chad Packard from Swirl and Giftery, all part of Star of 89 in downtown Afton. Let's send it to Dow for sports.
18: 2A State Golf begins today in Evanston with Kemmer High School as the host team. Taslin Wagner and Trevin Benson of Kemmer, both the defending individual champions. The Thermopolis girls and Sundance boys were the team champions last year. Good luck, all the Kemmer golfers today. Star Valley Volleyball hosting the Jackson Lady Bronx tonight with a 6 p.m. varsity start time. 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Heading right into baseball, Pete Alonso homered twice, including a two-run shot in the eighth inning that lifted the Baltimore Orioles to a 4-3 victory over the Toronto Blue Jays on Monday night. And over in interleague play, River Ryan was outstanding in his Detroit debut, and the Tigers hit three home runs to rout the Washington Nationals 9-2 on Monday night one day after being eliminated from the American League playoff race. Just one other game on the diamond yesterday, the Giants beating the Twins 5-1. Week 2 of the NFL season is done. The Rams throttled the Giants 28-6 at home on Monday Night Football. Meanwhile, several teams pulled off upsets on the road in Sunday's action. The Saints, Raiders, Bengals, and Browns all came away with victories. Week 3 kicks off from Green Bay when Jordan Love and the Packers square off against Michael Penix Jr. and the Falcons on Thursday Night Football. Minnesota Vikings quarterback Kyler Murray will be back in the lineup for Week 3. Head coach Kevin O'Connell said that Murray cleared concussion protocol and will start this Sunday against Tampa Bay Buccaneers. The 29-year-old was knocked out of the Vikes' season-opening game and missed Sunday's contest. Minnesota has managed to go 2-0 with Carson Wentz under center. The Commanders, hoping their star quarterback will return quickly. Head coach Dan Quinn told the media on Monday that Jaden Daniels is meeting with specialists to determine the severity of his elbow injury. The second overall pick in the 2024 draft was hurt during Sunday's loss to the Cowboys. It's the same elbow that Daniels dislocated last year. The Colts will be without one of their top playmakers for a while. According to NFL Network, wide receiver Alec Pierce expected to miss several weeks after aggravating a left heel injury during Indianapolis' recent loss to the Kansas City Chiefs. Pierce will attempt to rehab the injury instead of having surgery with the hope of a midseason return. Indianapolis is signing free agent Darius Slayton to help fill the void. And the Eagles dealing with a major blow to their offense. ESPN reports Dallas Goedert will miss a few weeks with a sprained MCL he suffered during Sunday's win over the Titans. He caught 60 passes last season and scored 11 touchdowns. Philly reunited with Zach Ertz in a following move. The veteran played for Philly from 2013 to 2021. Duke, that's a look at sports.
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3: 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Our text and topic today, flock cameras. Are you okay with their use? Yes or no? Why or why not? We've had a lot of responses, and it's been almost split 50-50 right down the middle. Those who say they're okay with them, those who say they're not. Of course, they're the automated license plate reader cameras. They can photograph passing vehicles and also create searchable records containing other items such as not just the license plate, but vehicle image, characteristics, date, time, camera location. They can be used by police to help with crimes and investigations, to locate stolen vehicles, assist in locating missing or endangered people. But the flip side is the big privacy concern. Ordinary drivers who haven't done anything wrong, well, your vehicle also photographed and thrown into the database. So is that too much of a privacy infringement? Is it a loss of freedom in the terms for safety? What are your thoughts? 307-203-4637. A couple new responses coming in. One listener saying no, and privacy is not a thing of the past. That's what one listener said earlier this morning. Another listener saying, no, if I felt like all of the authorities using the information were fair and honest and trustworthy, I would have no problem. But unfortunately, that's not always the case. So a couple of no's there. We've had no's and yes's earlier on this morning. What are your thoughts? Flock cameras, you okay with their use? Yes or no, why not? Today's text-in topic on the Weekday Wake-Up.
20: Richard Carlson said, remember that you become what you practice most. Yeah, I like that. Repeated practice is one of the most basic principles of most spiritual and meditative paths. In other words, whatever you practice most is what you will become. If you are in the habit of being uptight whenever life isn't quite right, repeatedly reacting to criticizing by defending yourself, insisting on being right, allowing your thinking to snowball in response to adversity, or acting like life is an emergency, then, unfortunately, your life will be a reflection of this type of practice. You will be frustrated because, in a sense, you have practiced being frustrated. Likewise, however, you can choose to bring forth in yourself qualities of compassion, of patience, of kindness, of humility, and peace, again, through what you practice. I guess it's safe to say that practice makes perfect. It makes sense, then, to be careful what we practice. It's immensely helpful to become conscious of our own habits, both internal and external. Where is your attention? How do you spend your time? Are you cultivating habits that are helpful to your stated goals? Is what you say you want your life to stand for consistent with what your life really stands for? Simply asking yourself these and other important questions and answer them honestly helps you determine which strategies will be most helpful and useful to you. If you remember that what you practice, you will become, you may begin choosing different types of practice. This is Kim Kazare on The Brighter Side.
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3: 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Monthly reports this morning from LCSD number 2 Superintendent Matt Erickson. He'll be in studio with me today at 8:35. Following him, the Wyoming State Forester, Kelly Norris. She'll be on the air with me at 8:45. Updates from both Superintendent Erickson and Forester Norris this morning on the Weekday Wake Up. Live coverage of Lady Braves volleyball tonight, 6 o'clock on the SBI Sports broadcast calendar. 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We'll have live video coverage on the SBI Sports Network, which can be found at SBINews.com, SBI.media, and also the SBI Media YouTube channel. 6 o'clock, the scheduled time for varsity action tonight. Star Valley and Jackson on the volleyball floor. Right now, let's take a look at on this day in history happening today. Back in the day, on the 22nd of September, 1692, it was today that 8 people were hanged for witchcraft in Salem, Massachusetts, during the Salem Witch Trials. Today in 1692. In 1862, President Abraham Lincoln issued a preliminary Emancipation Proclamation declaring all slaves in rebel states free as of January 1st, 1863. So that happened today in 62. Today in 1976, Charlie's Angels debuted on ABC. Full House premiered on 1987. And Friends premiered today in 1994. And it was today in 1997 that Elton John released Candle in the Wind. Today in 1997. It was on this day in 2015, Brian Williams returned to TV following a 6-month suspension for lying during the news on NBC today in 2015. And it was on this day in Wyoming's history in 1937, a forest fire occurred near Cody, killing 14 people and injuring 50 more. That was today in 1937. That's a check of On This Day in History news with Dan next.
4: 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Everyone is invited to attend.
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7: Wall Street is opening up higher after an AI rally. Good morning, Dan Dockstetter. Third and final check of news focused on business. Let's go out to Wall Street, where it's opening slightly higher following an AI rally. Stocks tied to artificial intelligence surged Monday with the Nasdaq hitting a record close. Falling oil prices and a pullback in treasury yields also helped fuel market gains to start off the work week. At the opening bell just moments ago, the Dow Jones Industrial Average gained more than 100 points. The S&P 500 and the Nasdaq were also in the green to start off the session. Good day for Zuckerberg. Monday was a good day for Mark Zuckerberg. Tammy Trujillo has the details, about $25 billion worth of details.
8: The Meta CEO saw his estimated net worth rise by $25 billion in a single day. The jump was thanks to an almost 12% surge in Meta platform shares, credited in large part to the rollout of the new Muse AI assistant. Already one of the richest men on earth, Zuckerberg's fortune sat at just over $253 billion as of yesterday. I'm Tammy Trujillo.
7: A bankruptcy, one of Wendy's largest franchises, has filed for Chapter 11 bankruptcy. Let's go back to Trujillo for a report.
8: Meritage Hospitality Group, which operates 314 Wendy's across 15 states, filed in federal bankruptcy court and says it owes Wendy's nearly $25 million. The company says same-store sales fell more than 11% in the final quarter of 2025, while its average beef costs jumped nearly 19% from a year earlier. Meritage says it plans to restructure and could close or sell underperforming restaurants, but is trying to preserve jobs and keep its restaurants operating. The company has over 8,000 employees and says it will continue honoring Wendy's gift cards, loyalty programs, and employee benefits during the bankruptcy process. I'm Tammy Trujillo.
7: Mountain Music, the featured Star Valley Chamber of Commerce Business of the Month. Let's go to James Arbazu for a report on Mountain Music. James, how long have you been in business?
23: Oh yeah, we've been open since 2013. We bought out Pat's Music. He was great at helping us learn the ropes, and we moved our retail location down here local. Well, it's local across the entire valley, but we decided to open up a little more of a shop that's available on regular hours. And expand our retail so that when people needed strings and reeds and that sort of thing, that there's a place to come for that. And it's really been a labor of love, you know, so we're glad to be here.
3: Now,
7: James Arbazu, Mountain Music, the featured business of the month for the Star Valley Chamber of Commerce. Wall Street opening up slightly higher following an AI rally. Stocks tied to artificial intelligence surging Monday. Nasdaq hitting a record close, also falling oil prices and a pullback in treasury yields helping to fuel the market. Just moments ago, the S&P 500 and the Nasdaq were in the green to start off the work session. The Dow Jones Industrial Average gaining about 100 points. All of that just happening this morning. Dan Dockstetter, third and final check of news focused on business.
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24: This is Senior Branch Office Administrator Desiree Coons bringing you the daily financial market report on behalf of financial advisor Kyle Terry and Edward Jones. Stocks and bonds rallied today, helped by a decline in the WTI oil prices to $96 per barrel. The NASDAQ index led the charge, rising more than 2% as tech stocks continued to recover from last week's sell-off. while the S&P 500 finished 1.5% higher. There was no major data released on the calendar this morning and relatively slim pickings for the week ahead. We will get September's business survey data sprinkled through the week, headlined by Wednesday's preliminary Purchasing Managers Index. It should be interesting to hear how firms are reacting to the renewed spike in energy costs. Monday, U.S. equities closed higher. The Dow closed up 366 points at 52,049. The Nasdaq closed up 600 points at 27,102. The S&P 500 closed up 114 points at 7,765. This has been today's Financial Market Report, brought to you on behalf of Edward Jones, member SIPC, and financial advisor Kyle Terry, serving individual investors with personalized attention and financial advice at 625 South Washington Street, Suite D in Afton. If you would like additional information, please contact our branch office at 885-3161. Daily commentary is also located on our website at edwardjones.com.
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3: 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Duke and Dow with you this morning. Use the phone number 307-203-4637 again for the text and topic today. 203-4637 today, Dow. We're asking our listeners' opinions on flock cameras.
18: Yeah, these are cameras that can identify license plates and cars and people, and they're used for all manner of things. And there's kind of a nationwide fervor about them as well, as communities decide whether or not they want them as part of their town.
3: Yeah, because from a law enforcement standpoint, police could use these because they can help with investigations. They can help locate a stolen vehicle. They can assist in locating missing or endangered people. And it creates this database. And so a vehicle drives by the camera and it can not only recognize the license plate number, but it also can identify characteristics such as the make of the vehicle, the color, the body type, any distinguishing features. And so if you have if law enforcement's looking for a 2017 Jeep with damage on the right front fender,
18: yeah,
3: I mean, they can search for all that stuff through these and help. And then it comes back and says, I saw vehicles matching this description here at this place at this time. And you know, it's that kind of thing. On the flip side, there's a huge discussion about invasion of privacy.
18: Well, and not just that all of that exists, and but also who has access to that. Maybe not just law enforcement. Maybe it's people who work for whatever part of the company, and they have access to all of this potentially sensitive information. So there's been that discussion as well.
3: Absolutely. So two sides of that coin. What do you think? Do you support the use of flock cameras? Yes or no? Why or why not? And we've had a lot of responses on both sides of this one so far this morning. One listener just now texting in saying, I do think they can be very helpful if used to help with crime, but I don't think there needs to be one on every pole throughout towns and cities. Some responses from earlier on in the show in the 7 o'clock hour this morning. Listeners saying there are trade-offs no matter what we do. It's not a yes or no question. They are needed, but how they are used is the issue. There needs to be guardrails. Another listener texting in saying no to flock cameras. It intrudes on privacy too much. Another listener saying absolutely not. Government overreach will always happen. Another listener saying, life is cameras. Someone is always watching, be it flock, business, or personal cell phone cameras. Privacy is a thing of the past, said that listener this morning. Another listener saying, I'm all for the flock cameras. The real benefit greatly outweighs any possible misuse. And another listener saying, privacy is just a figment of our imagination. Another listener saying, for decades, the government has increased mass surveillance for our own safety, in quotes. We live in an increasingly authoritarian surveillance state, and it just keeps getting worse. If you're not doing anything wrong, you have nothing to worry about, is a naive and foolish argument that tells me you are completely oblivious to how the system works in this country. Got to fight government intrusion, says that listener this morning. So now we've been back and forth, split almost 50-50 on the yays and nays today.
18: Been a healthy discussion, and also it makes me think of, you know, we just celebrated, well, not celebrated, we just observed the 25th anniversary of 9/11, and in the wake of 9/11, those attacks, the Department of Homeland Security was founded and began, and it's grown, and was kind of given kind of a big wide brush of power at the beginning because you needed to try and figure out what had happened. That's been interesting to kind of fold all that in as well when you're discussing things like this.
3: Yeah, very valid. What are your thoughts? Flock cameras, do you support their use? Yes or no? Why or why not? That's our text and topic today. Use the phone number 307-203-4637. Today's text and topic on the Weekday Wake Up.
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3: At 8:20, here's a check of the Lincoln County weather forecast this morning. 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Expecting rain today in Lincoln County. Looking first at the Kemmer-Diamondville forecast. An 80% chance of thunder showers, says the National Weather Service. A little cooler today on the what is officially the first day of fall on the calendar. High temperatures around 60 today in Kemmer-Diamondville, but sunshine and 66 tomorrow, mostly cloudy and 68 on Thursday, and then sunshine Friday, Saturday, and Sunday in Kemmer-Diamondville with highs around 70 degrees. Rain and thunderstorms, a likelihood also in Star Valley starting this morning and continuing into the afternoon. 80% chance today with highs near 60 degrees. Sunshine and 66 degrees tomorrow, and then partly cloudy on Thursday at 72 degrees. Star Valley looking at partly cloudy skies on Friday, 71, Saturday, 66, and Sunday at 68 degrees. Temperatures currently right now this morning in Lincoln County, from north to south, Alpine sitting at 46 degrees right now. Thane reporting 44, Afton reporting 45, with Cokeville right now at 49 degrees. It is 47 in LaBarge this morning, and Kemmer-Diamondville right now sitting at 49 degrees.
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3: Sports with Dal on the way as we hit 8:23 this morning on the Weekday Wake-Up. Dal, everybody makes mistakes now and again. Sometimes they're minor, sometimes a little more major. Sometimes they don't cost anything. Sometimes they're very expensive mistakes. And that was the case in Riverside, Ohio, at a Dunkin' Donuts, when someone put in an order for 60 donuts.
18: I saw this.
3: Well, the online order was confused, and the staff made 6,000 chocolate frosted donuts with sprinkles instead of the 60.
18: We brought in some extra help to get the job done. That's a lot of donuts.
3: That's a lot of donuts. Rather than letting the extra 5,940... go to waste. The store just gave them away, bringing in a crowd of hungry locals. So they just had a whole bunch of donuts, and they just said, well, we may as well just give them away, I guess.
18: I think we've all had a job where, like, somebody gets, they call you in to do some extra stuff. You do it. You're kind of annoyed. At the end, you feel some satisfaction, but you're like, man, I'm worn out. And then it turned out to, like, not really be a big deal anyway. And you're just kind of like, what do we even do that for? Yeah.
3: Not only not even a big deal, but not even needed. It wasn't even supposed to happen.
18: So I can only imagine these people, as people are munching down on their free donuts, are just like, I gave up 3 days of sleep for this. Hope you're enjoying your dang donut.
3: That's right. I mean, 6,000 of these.
18: 6,000 donuts.
3: Yeah. Isn't that crazy? Out of one little Dunkin' store.
18: You know, I hope our teachers out there listening today use this in a lesson about how when people say, I'm never going to use math in real life. Yes, you will.
3: That decimal point is important.
18: You don't want to make 6,000 when you need 60.
3: What's happening in sports headlines today?
18: Well, 2A state golf begins today in Evanston. Kemmer High School is the host team. Taslin Wagner and Trevin Benson of Kemmer, both the defending individual champs. The Thermopolis girls and Sundance boys were the team champs last year. Star Valley Volleyball hosting the Jackson Lady Bronx tonight with a 6 p.m. varsity start. Look for the watch link at svinews.com and the SVI Media YouTube channel. Not a lot of baseball games yesterday. In the American League, Pete Alonso homered twice, including a two-run shot in the eighth inning that lifted the Baltimore Orioles to a 4-3 win over the Toronto Blue Jays on Monday night. And in interleague play, River Ryan was outstanding in his Detroit debut, and the Tigers hit three home runs to rout the Washington Nationals 9-2 one day after being eliminated from the American League playoff race. Just one other game, the Giants defeated the Twins 5-1. Week 2 of the NFL season is over. The Rams throttled the Giants 28-6 at home on Monday Night Football. Meanwhile, several teams pulled off huge upsets on the road in Sunday's action. The Saints, Raiders, Bengals, and Browns all came away with victories. Week 3 kicks off from Green Bay when Jordan Love and the Packers square off against Michael Penix Jr. and the Falcons on Thursday Night Football. Minnesota Vikings quarterback Kyler Murray will be back in the lineup for Week 3. Head coach Kevin O'Connell said that Murray cleared concussion protocol and will start this Sunday against the Tampa Bay Buccaneers. The 29-year-old was knocked out of the Vikes' season-opening game and missed Sunday's contest. Minnesota has managed to go 2-0 with Carson Wentz under center. The Commanders, hoping their star quarterback will return quickly, head coach Dan Quinn told the media on Monday that Jaden Daniels meeting with specialists to determine the severity of his elbow injury. The second overall pick in the 2024 draft was hurt during Sunday's loss to the Cowboys. It's the same elbow that Daniels dislocated last year. The Colts going to be without one of their top playmakers for a while, according to NFL Network. Wide receiver Alec Pierce is expected to miss several weeks after aggravating a left heel injury during the most recent loss to the Kansas City Chiefs. Pierce will attempt to rehab the injury instead of having surgery with the hope of a mid-season return. Indy is signing free agent Darius Slayton to help fill the void. The Eagles dealing with a major injury blow to their offense. ESPN reports Dallas Goedert will miss a few weeks with the sprained MCL he suffered during Sunday's win over the Titans. He caught 60 passes last season along with 11 touchdowns. Philly reunited with Zach Ertz in a following move. The veteran played for Philly from 2013 to 2021. Duke, that's a look at sports.
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11: Hello, this is Pastor Richard Hartman of Grace Baptist Church in Cameron with a thought from the Word, looking at wisdom in the Bible. And in Psalm 111, it talks about the great works of God. And it ends in verse 10 with, "The fear of the Lord is the beginning of wisdom. All those who practice it have a good understanding. His praise endures forever because of all that he does." But then we're reminded in the beginning of the verse that the fear of the Lord is where wisdom starts. In other words, if I'm not rightly related to God, I can be smart, I might be skillful in a lot of things, but in God's eyes, I'm not wise. And the fear of the Lord is not just an awe of his great characteristics, his qualities of power and mercy and grace, but it's also understanding that he is a great God and he is our judge, and we need to live in light of that. And so those who practice the fear of the Lord, the Bible is clearly telling us, have good understanding. They see life the way that they should. And to not fear God is to ultimately not be wise.
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3: 8:30 is our time this morning. Let's wrap up the text-in topic today, flock cameras. Yes or no, why or why not? Do you support their use? That's our question today. The roadside automated license plate reader cameras, they photograph passing vehicles and create a searchable database. From the license plate, vehicle image, characteristics, date, time, location, all of that. And the pros, it can be used by law enforcement investigations to help locate stolen vehicles or vehicles of interest, help locate missing or endangered persons. The flip side, privacy concerns. Is it an invasion of privacy? Because whether you're a criminal or not, you drive by, bada bing, bada boom, you're in the database, just like that. So, what are your thoughts? 307-203-4637. Flock cameras. Do you approve of their use? Yes or no? Why or why not? We've had a lot of responses. Split almost 50-50 right down the middle this morning. A listener saying, absolutely, I'm really into true crime and cold cases. There have been a lot of things that have been solved because of these cameras. Another listener saying, hard no, invasion of privacy. Another listener saying no, and privacy is not a thing of the past. And another listener saying no. If I felt that all of the authorities using the information were fair and honest and trustworthy, I would have no problem. But unfortunately, that's not always the case. What are your thoughts? 203-4637, flock cameras, yes or no? Today's text-in topic on the weekday wake-up.
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0: Afton. May God bless you and keep you until we meet again.
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3: It is 8:35 this morning, live on SVI Radio, Swift 98, and The Spur. Heading into this hour's guest interview segment of the monthly report from Lincoln County School District Number 2, Superintendent Matt Erickson in studio with me this morning. Superintendent, happy Tuesday to you today. Thanks for coming in.
4: Happy Tuesday, Duke. Thanks for having me.
3: It's homecoming season all over everywhere and coming right up for Star Valley and Cookeville High Schools back next week for Star Valley, right?
4: Correct. You're absolutely correct. And big game with Cody is to culminate the week. Well, I guess it won't culminate. There'll be the dance and whatnot, but yeah, a lot of exciting things happening and a lot of reasons for students to be in our system and to have great experiences.
3: Absolutely. Well, as you recently started off the school year about a month ago now already, there's always some focuses and goals, of course, by the district, and you guys have been talking about student attendance quite a bit this year.
4: We have, and we appreciate that, Duke. So you're exactly right. In September, the early September, I realize we're still in September, but in early September, the board had a work session, and administration met with them, and we had a great discussion and on our areas of focus this year. And we feel that a student in Lincoln 2 that attends 90% or more of the school time, then they have a great, great chance, and statistics and data show that they're going to be very, very successful. So hats off to our teachers. You know, we have tier 1, 2, and 3 instruction. Tier 1 is every kid gets it in the classroom setting, and then tier 2 gets into interventions and enrichment and replacing tier 1 in curriculum. But anyway, back to tier 1, our teachers do an amazing job, and we're grateful for them, give kids a reason to be there. Again, we're looking for the focus this year to be the total experience. So are students having a great experience? Are they feeling safe? Do they feel connected to an adult? Mental health-wise, are they having a good experience? Obviously, activities and sports and those things play a big role into this. Do students feel valued? Do they feel like they belong? Do they feel like they matter? So that's our area of focus this year.
3: And it's even gone as far as with your maintenance staff, making sure everything's comfortable and clean, right?
4: Absolutely. You know, Warren Hicks and his department, they do an amazing job, but all of our directors, but our custodians and maintenance folks, they've taken on, you know, hey, how can they play into the wildly important goal of the district this year in attendance, and absolutely they play a vital role in keeping, you know, learning environments safe and clean and sanitized and whatnot, so that there's less sickness and whatnot. And that all plays into attendance and, you know, food service, transportation, technology, all of those things play a vital role in keeping all of this together and students being able to be in a position to attend school.
3: Superintendent, have there been any recent trends prior to the school year of attendance percentages dropping? Is that one of the reasons for the focus?
4: You're absolutely right. On some of the Fridays, not consistently, and especially at the elementary levels, our attendance is still, you know, well over 90% on most Fridays that we're in. But at the middle school level, we have noticed a slight dip over the last few years, and then obviously at the high school level. So there's many choices out there. There's more choices now than ever before for families, and a lot of things going on, and they're busy, and you know, we live in such a mobile society now that we just feel that should be our area of focus, and

0: again, if we kids that are with us 90% or more of the time, they end up being highly, highly successful, have great student achievement, and a great experience overall.
1: So you mentioned quite a bit. It sounds like it's kind of across all departments, helping a student feel valued, appreciated, safe, wanted, involved. So how do you make it all happen, though, and actually turn those words into things that actually take place?
0: Well, you know, Duke, I learned long ago in leadership that you hire the very best and then get out of the road. And fortunately, we have a board that supports us, and we have a community that supports us. But we have wonderful, wonderful people from, you know, Jason Horsley and Corey, Nate, JC at the district office in leadership roles, to secretaries and whatnot at the district office, all the way down through our department heads and department directors. Our principals are fantastic. We've made some changes this year, and you know, things are just going really well. So how do we make it all happen? You hire great people, and then you're blessed enough to live in Star Valley or Cokeville. Then we still have amazing families and support and stakeholders that value education.
1: Superintendent Matt Erickson in studio this morning on the Weekday Wake Up. Appreciate the update. Anything else worth mentioning today while we have you?
0: Duke, I would just mention, you know, obviously there was the lawsuit by WEA and a handful of school districts, I believe seven of them across the state. And the district court judge in Cheyenne obviously ruled in favor of the state and the districts, WEA. And then it was appealed, went to the Supreme Court. And last week, the Supreme Court offered their opinion. And it was a mixed opinion, but finances for school, we came out very, very well. So what does that mean? It means that this next legislative session could be vastly important again when it comes to school finance. So a couple of things that the Supreme Court did find is that constitutionality, or the constitutional obligation for food service and SROs, one-to-one electronic devices, is not being mandated by the Supreme Court. But when it came to salaries and whatnot, they ruled in district and WEA's favor. So, big time. So, it'll be fun. And then, Duke, the last thing I would just mention today is just a reminder that, you know, the general election's not that far out. And school board's hugely important. We appreciate those people that have stepped up and put their name forward and willing to serve. And we hope people get out and vote, and we'll continue to have a great supportive board.
1: Absolutely. So that's coming up, of course, in November. And Superintendent Matt Erickson in studio this morning, Lincoln County School District number 2. Superintendent, thank you very much.
0: Thank you.
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5: Do you know how to tell whether a couple is dating or married? 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No matter how busy life gets, they prioritize each other. They organize their daily activities around that one objective, breathing life into their relationship. 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The daily grind takes over and the couple gets pulled in different directions. 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And somewhere in the middle of all that busyness, the marriage drifts. The relationship stays intact, but the couple's pursuit for each other shifts into a pursuit for other things. 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I'm Jim Daly.
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1: 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Appreciate LCSD number 2 Superintendent Matt Erickson joining me in studio today. You can find that full interview online later this morning. 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Meet and greet with candidate for Wyoming Governor Eric Barlow is today at Star Valley Health Gray's River Room from 1 to 2. Open to the public from 1 to 2 today. And then tonight in Kemmer, candidate Barlow will be at Fossil Fuel Coffee Company tonight from 5 to 6 p.m. this evening. 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Happening tomorrow, the Fossil Basin Chamber of Commerce Breakfast with the Wyoming Business Alliance, 7:30 a.m. at the Southlinga Training and Event Center tomorrow. Free breakfast will be provided. And then the Business Alliance will be in Star Valley on Thursday with the Star Valley Chamber of Commerce, and that will be the monthly luncheon, 12 o'clock noon at the Afton Civic Center. Lunch also provided on Thursday afternoon. Blood drive on Wednesday at the BOCES building in Diamondville, 2:30 to 5:30. 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That's coming up on Wednesday tomorrow. On Friday, blood drive at the LDS Tabernacle in Afton. That's from 1 to 7 p.m. This weekend on Saturday, Star Valley Raft and Paddle Salt River Fall Cleanup will be held on Saturday. Begins at 9 a.m. at the Diversion River Access. They'll have a raffle drawing beginning at 4. 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And the Lincoln County Democratic Party gathering is on Saturday, 4:30 in the afternoon at the Preston Ranch Cabins in Bedford. They'll have music, baked potato bar, and cocktails. And on Saturday, tee up for the kids golf scramble at Cedar Creek Golf Course. It begins at 11 o'clock a.m. Dinner and silent auction to follow. 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That takes place on Saturday. 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Yesterday's Kick It or Keep It for Swift 98 from Stephen Day. You wouldn't know. That was voted to be kept. And so that's new today on Swift. Here's another new one on Swift 98 debuting today, done by Teddy Swim.

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1: 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Converse County Tourism and the Wyoming Lottery bring you the Tuesday report. Week 4 high school football saw three teams knock off ranked opponents. Riverside took down number 5 HEM 39-28 in six-man. Burns rolled past number 5 Torrington in 2A 47-33. Finally, in 4A, Laramie edged number 5 Campbell County 15-13 in a great game. Sheridan's win streak reached 59 in a row. They came back to beat Kelly Walsh. In 2A, 5th-ranked Cokeville held off number 3 Thermopolis 14-13, while in the other ranked matchups, they were all won by the higher-ranked team, Natrona County, Cody, Grable, and Little Snake River, respectively. See Week 3 scores and the latest high school football standings at YO Preps.
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1: 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Kelly Walsh in 4A is the only other undefeated team in the state. 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
1: 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The state tennis championships start Thursday in Gillette. This has been the Wyo Preps Daily Radio Report. I'm David Settle. 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
7: 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I'm Roger McCohen. The USDA recently settled a Texas case involving a livestock auction that allegedly failed to remit about $85,000 in livestock sale proceeds, with roughly $72,000 still owed when the complaint was filed. USDA also alleged insufficient funds checks, improper custodial accounts, inadequate records, and improper handling of payments. The matter ended with a 5-year suspension of the auction's registrations. The takeaway for livestock producers is simple. The Packers and Stockyards Act applies to local livestock markets, not just large meat packers. The legal requirements are not merely bookkeeping matters. This has been the Agricultural Law and Tax Report. I'm Roger McCohen.
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8: We talk about the Bubble Watch, and if you watch the Cowboy Channel and the Western Sports Network, all eyes are on that position 12 through 18 right in there. And with these big rodeos coming down to the wire the last 10 days of the season, not anything can happen, but there's a lot of money up for grabs, and that 18th person that could get up to number, 13, 14, 15, top 15 in the world at the end of the regular season, goes to the National Finals Rodeo. And yes, this time of year, people rent jets to get them from Mandan, North Dakota to Pendleton, Oregon, which happened over the weekend. And we watched that. Is that losing money? Yes. But the carrot dangling in front of them is the $20 million you can compete for at the National Finals Rodeo and the prestige of the big Vegas rodeo. So the Bubble Watch is on. And it normally, and we'll go over this at the roadshow after October 1st, but it's usually only a couple $100 separating 15 from 16. That's fourth place at a small town rodeo. So the race is on, the anticipation is high, and the drama continues to build as we near the end of September. On the Rodeo Roadshow, I'm Will Rasmussen on the Western Ag Network.
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0: Pest, give me a call at 307-885-WEED, and I can get you some brochures on your knapweed, or I can get you in touch with somebody who can help you spray it or take care of it.
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Husband comes in, he says, "Wife, turn down the radio, turn off the TV, listen to me. Let me tell you about my day." And she sits down and she listens, and he begins to speak.

husband says, "Wife, what do you think?" Wife says, "It's very interesting. Before we talk about your day, let's talk about mine."

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2: Well, howdy, folks. 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
3: That's right, Grandpa says.
2: 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And I mean, what Grandpa says is law.
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2: You darn right it is.
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2: 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And you know there's going to be some great cowboy music, some wonderful cowboy poetry.
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3: you never know what's going to fall out.
2: That's right. Especially when they're talking about, hey, that's what Grandpa said.
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1: Afton's comprehensive plan coming before the public tonight. Good day, Dan Dockstetter, News, Sports, and Weather on the SVI Radio Network. Afton presenting the plan tonight at the Afton Civic Center. Afton has been working on a master plan using a consultant to move the process forward, and now it's time for the Afton residents to review that plan tonight at the Afton Civic Center. Violet Sanderson, Town Administrator, explains on SVI.
2: Absolutely. So our comprehensive master plan is the guiding document for the community. So statutorily, we are required to make decisions based on developments and approvals of, you know, operation of certain things in different places in town based on that comprehensive plan. And the last time the Town of Afton comprehensive plan was updated, or I should say constructed, was in 2008. So it's a little bit outdated. So we're really excited that we're working with JUB Engineering on this. They are consultants for the comprehensive master plan update. Our first open house for the public will be next Tuesday on the 22nd from 4 p.m. to 7 p.m. It's going to be at the Civic Center. It will be in kind of the south side of the large room area. And this open house is really an opportunity for the community to come in whenever they have time available between the hours of 4 and 7 to come in, look at existing maps, make notes on them, highlight areas that they might have concerns of in town, and also talk with the consultants. I myself will be there too to answer any questions for the public, just kind of talking through what they can expect to see with this comprehensive master plan, understanding the process and how much we want to have the community's buy-in on this in terms of the stakeholder input. So
1: Violet Sanderson talking about the master plan presentation tonight, 4 to 7 at the Afton Civic Center. State news sorting out the campaign finances. The 17 members of the Freedom Caucus have lost their elections. Campaign finance reports for the August 18th primaries are offering a look at the races and the money that was spent in that election process. The elections featuring 17 members of the Wyoming Freedom Caucus. Statewide, the Freedom Caucus lost significant ground in the primary elections as 13 incumbents lost their re-election campaigns in the Wyoming House of Representatives, and four others lost their bids to join the Senate. In total, 17 Freedom Caucus members losing their elections in the Wyoming primaries. It's called Wyoming 22 Safe Pass. Starting in October, drivers of RVs, trailers, and vehicles over 10,000 pounds will be required to complete an online safety course and obtain a one-year certification letter before using Teton Pass. The pass is a major connection route between Jackson Hole and southeastern Idaho. Changes come following several fatal accidents over the years, one involving a large truck this past summer with a load of asphalt overturning and striking several vehicles on the pass. Worth $6 billion, the University of Wyoming Hobbs School of Environment and Natural Resources estimates that the elk, mule deer, and pronghorn are estimated to be worth $6 billion to the state. Now let's go to sports, and then coming up, a conversation with Wyoming Congresswoman Harriet Hageman. But first, a quick sports update with Matt McCoy.
3: Quarterback Matthew Stafford tossed four touchdown passes as the Rams smoked the Giants 28-6 on Monday Night Football. Stafford, 327 yards passing, 195 of the yards, and two of the touchdowns went to wideout Devontae Adams.
4: I thought he was outstanding. Obviously, he's a fantastic player, has been for a long time in this league. We're lucky to have him on our team, and, you know, he played huge for us tonight, obviously.
3: It was a tough night for the Giants, who not only lost, but QB Jackson Dart suffered a knee injury early in the game. It is not thought to be a long-term issue. The Giants say Dart will likely miss a few weeks with an MCL sprain. Other QB injury news, the Bears say Caleb Williams suffered a hamstring strain Sunday and is week to week. The Commanders' Jaden Daniels seeing a specialist after dislocating his left elbow. No timeline for his return. The Falcons getting Michael Penix back from his ACL injury. He's expected to start Thursday when Atlanta visits Green Bay. And the Seahawks' Sam Darnold is returning to practice after his glute injury in week one. I'm Matt McCoy.
1: An SBI conversation with Wyoming Congresswoman Harriet Hageman right after this. Stay with us.
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1: Continuing now with news, let's go to a conversation that SVI had with Congresswoman Harriet Hageman, checking in on a variety of topics with the Congresswoman, including her co-sponsored act to keep AM radios in cars across Wyoming, that, trucking, and much more. Congresswoman Hageman on SVI.
7: So, yes. Well, in Wyoming, people spend an awful lot of time in their vehicles, and especially when we're out fixing fence and, you know, working on the ranch and in the work in the fields and things like that. And it's also extremely important for Wyoming because that's where our, our emergency alert system, our weather updates, crop reports for farmers and those kinds of things all reside. And what we started seeing is with EVs, they started taking AM radio out of the vehicles. And, you know, I'm a pretty free market type person, but I also recognize that there are certain types of services that it's really important that we continue to provide through whatever mechanism they've historically been provided. And AM radio is one of those. And so we had a lot of discussion about it, and we worked with the Wyoming broadcasters. They brought this to our attention. And we just felt that it was important that we continue to protect the access to AM radio. And so it's just a pretty simple bill that just says that new vehicles have to continue to have AM radio as an option.
8: Well, a couple of other bills that you've been, or at least a topic that you've been really focusing on, and we've talked about in the past, is illegal truck drivers, if you will. And you have the Stop Improper Licensing Act. Tell us about this one and what makes it different from previous discussions.
7: So, excuse me, we have found over the last couple of years that the Biden administration with the open borders created a real catastrophe when it comes to the safety of our highways. And one of the ways in which they did that is we have literally tens of thousands of illegal aliens that cannot speak English and cannot read the English language, that have been improperly given CDLs in states like New York, Illinois, California, Maine. And what they're doing is these are essentially CDL mills. I actually have a picture of a license plate, or excuse me, a driver's license from a driver who was picked up over in Sweetwater County. And his name is Robbie, no name given. In other words, they have as the last name, no name given. That was clearly an illegal driver's license that was issued by the state of California. When our sheriff's office called them and said, we've got an illegal here with an illegal driver's license from California, the Department of Transportation in California actually argued that no name given was his actual name and refused to work with our sheriff's office to keep this guy off the road. So one of the things that we've done is we're requiring auditing for our Department of Transportation to be auditing states in terms of who they're allowing to drive, who they're giving driver's licenses to. California has now admitted that they gave 17,000 driver's licenses illegally, CDLs, commercial driver's license, that there are a minimum of 17,000 that California admits to being illegally issued. And we're trying to get an accountability and an enforcement mechanism in place so that we are auditing these states in terms of who they're giving the driver's licenses to. And if they fail the audit, they're going to lose their highway funds. So it is just, again, another effort within our entire trucking portfolio of trying to get bad and illegal drivers off of the road and out behind the steering wheel of our huge big rigs, and try to make our highways safer.
8: You know, and at the same time, Representative, we need more truck drivers. And so with that in mind, you've also brought in National Truck Driver Appreciation Week so that you can recognize those who are driving legally and appropriately.
7: Yes, I submitted a resolution to declare this as National Truck Driver Appreciation Week, and I went to the floor earlier this week, and we had what's called a special order, and we talked for, 45 minutes about the importance of truckers and what they do and how important they are to commerce, and that they move about 70% of all products that are moved across this country. But in addition to that, I've introduced what's called the Route Act. Right now, if you're between 18 and 21, if you have a CDL, you are limited to driving in-state. So you could be an 18-year-old, and you're allowed to drive from Sundance, Wyoming, to Evanston, Wyoming, at, almost 500 miles. But you can't drive across the state line to go to Rapid City, 40 miles away. So what I've done is I've introduced the Route Act, and what that allows is for 18 to 21-year-old CDL holders, they can drive within 150-mile radius of their home base, but they can cross state lines. It's just to bring a bit more common sense into the discussion about how to get more young truck drivers in the business and make it easier for them to be in the business, remove some of the barriers that exist right now, while at the same time continuing to maintain safety, because by doing the 150-mile radius, they will be able to go home every night. They would be able to go home at night, and that was an issue that was important to our truck driving community.
8: U.S. Representative Harriet Hageman with us live this morning on the Weekday Wake Up here on SVI Radio. Representative, switching gears a little bit, as a member of the House, I wanted to get your thoughts on the $5,000 payment that was mentioned by President Trump. He said a dividend after the midterm elections. As a House member, your thoughts on that and what you think could and could not happen?
7: So I have not seen the details of what he is proposing. I like the idea of a tax credit. And that way, that money and those benefits are going to the people who are actually paying the taxes in this country, the people who are working. And so that's what I like. I like the idea of focusing on the people who are keeping our economy operating. And so I think that that's possibly an option. So we'll have to see what the details of this are. And I think it's important that the details are clearly important. I think sending a check to every adult or in this country of $5,000 would obviously be dramatically expensive with a $40 trillion debt. We have to be very cognizant of that. But I do like the idea of perhaps reducing the tax burden on the American citizen and the American worker.
8: U.S. Representative Harriet Hageman this morning on the Weekday Wake Up. Congresswoman, while we have you, anything you'd like to mention today?
7: Well, I'm excited to get back to Wyoming. As your listeners may know, we now will be out, we'll be out of session until after the November election. And so I will be spending the majority of that time in Wyoming, traveling around the state. I know I have numerous town halls that we are in the process of scheduling so that I can get back out and talk to the citizens of Wyoming. I've already done 16 my town halls around the state, and so I've got 7 to finish up, and I'll be doing that over the next couple of months. Some in person, some teletown hall, just because I can reach a lot more people when I do the teletown halls, but I enjoy doing the in-person ones as well. So I will be out traveling. I'm going to be meeting with community leaders and business owners and ranchers and going to the Coal game, the University of Wyoming Coal football game. I'm excited for that again. So I just am really happy to be getting home, spending time with my family, going to see my mom, who's 102 years old. I just saw her last weekend and spent a couple days with her. And so getting to see the rest of my extended family and being back in Wyoming, I'm looking forward to it. And I'm going to be over on the western side of the state. I know that we have a town hall. We're getting a town hall set up. I think it's down in Evanston. I'm not quite sure, but we're getting all of those things finalized right now.
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2: Hello, this is Pastor Richard Hartman of Grace Baptist Church in Cameron with a thought from the Word, looking at wisdom in the Bible. And in Psalm 111, it talks about the great works of God. And it ends in verse 10 with, "The fear of the Lord is the beginning of wisdom. All those who practice it have a good understanding. His praise endures forever because of all that he does." But then we're reminded in the beginning of the verse that the fear of the Lord is where wisdom starts. In other words, if I'm not rightly related to God, I can be smart, I might be skillful in a lot of things, but in God's eyes, I'm not wise. And the fear of the Lord is not just an awe of his great characteristics, his qualities of power and mercy and grace, but it's also understanding that he is a great God and he is our judge, and we need to live in light of that. And so those who practice the fear of the Lord, the Bible is clearly telling us, have good understanding. They see life the way that they should. And to not fear God is to ultimately not be wise.
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I was walking home from school on a cold winter day. Took a shortcut through the woods, and I lost my way. It was getting late, and I was scared and alone. 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
1: Afton's comprehensive plan coming before the public tonight. Good day, Dan Dockstetter, News, Sports, and Weather on the SVI Radio Network. Afton presenting the plan tonight at the Afton Civic Center. Afton has been working on a master plan using a consultant to move the process forward, and now it's time for the Afton residents to review that plan tonight at the Afton Civic Center. Violet Sanderson, Town Administrator, explains on SVI.
2: Absolutely. So our comprehensive master plan is the guiding document for the community. So statutorily, we are required to make decisions based on developments and approvals of, you know, operation of certain things in different places in town based on that comprehensive plan. And the last time the Town of Afton comprehensive plan was updated, or I should say constructed, was in 2008. So it's a little bit outdated. So we're really excited that we're working with JUB Engineering on this. They are consultants for the comprehensive master plan update. Our first open house for the public will be next Tuesday on the 22nd from 4 p.m. to 7 p.m. It's going to be at the Civic Center. It will be in kind of the south side of the large room area. And this open house is really an opportunity for the community to come in whenever they have time available between the hours of 4 and 7 to come in, look at existing maps, make notes on them, highlight areas that they might have concerns of in town, and also talk with the consultants. I myself will be there too to answer any questions for the public, just kind of talking through what they can expect to see with this comprehensive master plan, understanding the process and how much we want to have the community's buy-in on this in terms of the stakeholder input. So,
1: Violet Sanderson talking about the master plan presentation tonight, 4 to 7 at the Afton Civic Center. State news sorting out the campaign finances. The 17 members of the Freedom Caucus have lost their elections. Campaign finance reports for the August 18th primaries are offering a look at the races and the money that was spent in that election process. The elections featuring 17 members of the Wyoming Freedom Caucus. Statewide, the Freedom Caucus lost significant ground in the primary elections as 13 incumbents lost their re-election campaigns in the Wyoming House of Representatives, and four others lost their bids to join the Senate. In total, 17 Freedom Caucus members losing their elections in the Wyoming primaries. It's called Wyoming 22 Safe Pass. Starting in October, drivers of RVs, trailers, and vehicles over 10,000 pounds will be required to complete an online safety course and obtain a one-year certification letter before using Teton Pass. The pass is a major connection route between Jackson Hole and southeastern Idaho. Changes come following several fatal accidents over the years, one involving a large truck this past summer with a load of asphalt overturning and striking several vehicles on the pass. Worth $6 billion, the University of Wyoming Hobbs School of Environment and Natural Resources estimates that the elk, mule deer, and pronghorn are estimated to be worth $6 billion to the state. Now let's go to sports, and then coming up, a conversation with Wyoming Congresswoman Harriet Hageman. But first, a quick sports update with Matt McCoy.
3: Quarterback Matthew Stafford tossed four touchdown passes as the Rams smoked the Giants 28-6 in Monday Night Football. Stafford, 327 yards passing, 195 of the yards, and two of the touchdowns went to wideout Devontae Adams.
4: I thought he was outstanding. Obviously, he's a fantastic player, has been for a long time in this league. We're lucky to have him on our team, and, you know, he played huge for us tonight, obviously.
3: It was a tough night for the Giants, who not only lost, but QB Jackson Dart suffered a knee injury early in the game. It is not thought to be a long-term issue. The Giants say Dart will likely miss a few weeks with an MCL sprain. Other QB injury news, the Bears say Caleb Williams suffered a hamstring strain Sunday and is week to week. The Commanders' Jaden Daniels seeing a specialist after dislocating his left elbow. No timeline for his return. The Falcons getting Michael Penix back from his ACL injury. He's expected to start Thursday when Atlanta visits Green Bay. And the Seahawks' Sam Darnold is returning to practice after his glute injury in week one. I'm Matt McCoy.
1: An SBI conversation with Wyoming Congresswoman Harriet Hageman right after this. Stay with us.
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1: Continuing now with news, let's go to a conversation that SBI had with Congresswoman Harriet Hageman, checking in on a variety of topics with the Congresswoman, including her co-sponsored act to keep AM radios in cars across Wyoming, that trucking and much more. Congresswoman Hageman on SBI.
7: So, yes. Well, in Wyoming, people spend an awful lot of time in their vehicles. And especially when we're out fixing fence and, you know, working on the ranch and in the work in the fields and things like that. And it's also extremely important for Wyoming because that's where our, our emergency alert system, our weather updates, crop reports for farmers and those kinds of things all reside. And what we started seeing is with EVs, they started taking AM radio out of the vehicles. And, you know, I'm a pretty free market type person, but I also recognize that there are certain types of services that it's really important that we continue to provide through whatever mechanism they've historically been provided. And AM radio is one of those. And so we had a lot of discussion about it, and we worked with the Wyoming broadcasters. They brought this to our attention. And we just felt that it was important that we continue to protect the access to AM radio. And so it's just a pretty simple bill that just says that new vehicles have to continue to have AM radio as an option.
8: Well, a couple of other bills that you've been, or at least a topic that you've been really focusing on, and we've talked about in the past, is illegal truck drivers, if you will. And you have the Stop Improper Licensing Act. Tell us about this one and what makes it different from previous discussions.
7: So, excuse me, there is, we have found over the last couple of years that the Biden administration with the open borders created a real catastrophe when it comes to the safety of our highways. And one of the ways in which they did that is we have literally tens of thousands of illegal aliens that cannot speak English and cannot read the English language that have been improperly given CDLs in states like New York, Illinois, California, Maine. And what they're doing is these are essentially CDL mills. I actually have a picture of a license plate, or excuse me, a driver's license from a driver who was picked up over in Sweetwater County. And his name is Robbie, no name given. In other words, they have as the last name, no name given. That was clearly an illegal driver's license that was issued by the state of California. When our sheriff's office called them and said, we've got an illegal here with an illegal driver's license from California, the Department of Transportation in California actually argued that no name given was his actual name and refused to work with our sheriff's office to keep this guy off the road. So one of the things that we've done is we're requiring auditing for our Department of Transportation to be auditing states in terms of who they're allowing to drive, who they're giving driver's licenses to. California has now admitted that they gave 17,000 driver's licenses illegally, CDLs, commercial driver's license, that there are a minimum of 17,000 that California admits to being illegally issued. And we're trying to get an accountability and an enforcement mechanism in place so that we are auditing these states in terms of who they're giving the driver's licenses to. And if they fail the audit, they're going to lose their highway funds. So it is just, again, another effort within our entire trucking portfolio of trying to get bad and illegal drivers off of the road and out behind the steering wheel of our, you know, our huge big rigs, and try to make our highways safer.
8: You know, and at the same time, Representative, we need more truck drivers. And so with that in mind, you've also brought in National Truck Driver Appreciation Week so that you can recognize those who are driving legally and appropriately.
7: Yes, I submitted a resolution to declare this as National Truck Driver Appreciation Week, and I went to the floor earlier this week, and we had what's called a special order, and we talked for, 45 minutes about the importance of truckers and what they do and how important they are to commerce, and that they move about 70% of all products that are moved across this country. But in addition to that, I've introduced what's called the Route Act. Right now, if you're between 18 and 21, if you have a CDL, you are limited to driving in-state. So you could be an 18-year-old, and you're allowed to drive from Sundance, Wyoming, to Evanston, Wyoming, almost 500 miles. But you can't drive across the state line to go to Rapid City, 40 miles away. So what I've done is I've introduced the Route Act, and what that allows is for 18 to 21-year-old CDL holders, they can drive within 150-mile radius of their home base, but they can cross state lines. It's just to bring a bit more common sense into the discussion about how to get more young truck drivers in the business and make it easier for them to be in the business, remove some of the barriers that exist right now, while at the same time continuing to maintain safety, because by doing the 150-mile radius, they will be able to go home every night. They would be able to go home at night, and that was an issue that was important to our truck driving community.
8: U.S. Representative Harriet Hageman with us live this morning on the Weekday Wake Up here on SVI Radio. Representative, switching gears a little bit, as a member of the House, I wanted to get your thoughts on the $5,000 payment that was mentioned by President Trump. He said a dividend after the midterm elections. As a House member, your thoughts on that and what you think could and could not happen?
7: So I have not seen the details of what he is proposing. I like the idea of a tax credit. And that way, that money and those benefits are going to the people who are actually paying the taxes in this country, the people who are working. And so that's what I like. I like the idea of focusing on the people who are keeping our economy operating. And so I think that that's possibly an option. So we'll have to see what the details of this are. And I think it's important that the details are clearly important. I think sending a check to every adult or in this country of $5,000 would obviously be dramatically expensive with a $40 trillion debt. We have to be very cognizant of that. But I do like the idea of perhaps reducing the tax burden on the American citizen and the American worker.
8: U.S. Representative Harriet Hageman this morning in the Weekday Wake Up. Congresswoman, while we have you, anything you'd like to mention today?
7: Well, I'm excited to get back to Wyoming. As your listeners may know, we now will be out, we'll be out of session until after the November election. And so I will be spending the majority of that time in Wyoming, traveling around the state. I know I have numerous town halls that we are in the process of scheduling so that I can get back out and talk to the citizens of Wyoming. I've already done 16 of my town halls around the state, and so I've got 7 to finish up, and I'll be doing that over the next couple of months. Some in person, some teletown hall, just because I can reach a lot more people when I do the teletown halls, but I enjoy doing the in-person ones as well. So I will be out traveling. I'm going to be meeting with community leaders and business owners and ranchers and going to the Cole game, the University of Wyoming Cole football game. I'm excited for that again. So I just am really happy to be getting home, spending time with my family, going to see my mom, who's 102 years old. I just saw her last weekend and spent a couple days with her. And so getting to see the rest of my extended family and being back in Wyoming, I'm looking forward to it. And I'm going to be over on the western side of the state. I know that we have a town hall. We're getting a town hall set up. I think it's down in Evanston. I'm not quite sure, but we're getting all of those things finalized right now.
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Jason Aldean, Loving Me Too Long. Rob Erickson, welcome to your 5 o'clock hour here in Spur Country. We appreciate you taking our evening ride with us. We want to keep it going with Tracy Byrd, Bailey Zimmerman, Morgan Wallen, and this one from Nico Moon.

0: Tracy Bird there. I want to feel that way again.
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0: Wednesday, September 23rd, it's the Fossil Basin Chamber of Commerce Breakfast with the Wyoming Business Alliance. That begins at 7:30 a.m. at the South Lincoln Training and Event Center. 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On Thursday, September 24th, it's a Star Valley Chamber of Commerce monthly luncheon with the Wyoming Business Alliance. That begins at noon in the Afton Civic Center. Lunch will be provided there. And on Friday, September 25th, it's a blood drive at the LDS Tabernacle in Afton from around 1 to 7 p.m.
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Steve Wornear and Garth Brooks, Burning the Roadhouse Down. Before that, Kenny Chesney, Carry On, and Granger Smith, That's Why I Love Dirt Roads. In a highly anticipated decision, the Wyoming Supreme Court ruled Thursday that the state has failed to adequately fund K-12 teacher salaries and properly account for inflation, but the court struck down other portions of a lower court's finding that Wyoming has a constitutional obligation to pay for school resource officers, student nutrition, and computers. The court's decision to require more state funding for schools, but only for certain elements, largely drew praise and optimism from lawmakers, the governor, and educators. If you'd like to find out more on that ruling involving education, you need to head on over to svinews.com. Back to your country hits, here's Lost Trailers, How About You Don't?

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0: Luke Bryan, I Liked Loving You. Finishing off our hour here in Spur Country, it's Chris Young, Cole Swindell, Denny Strickland, Clay Walker, Dallas Moore, Josh Turner, and this one from Parma Lee, Just the Way.
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1: Afton's comprehensive plan coming before the public tonight. Good day, Dan Dockstetter, News, Sports, and Weather on the SVI Radio Network. Afton presenting the plan tonight at the Afton Civic Center. Afton has been working on a master plan using a consultant to move the process forward, and now it's time for the Afton residents to review that plan tonight at the Afton Civic Center. Violet Sanderson, town administrator, explains on SVI.
2: Absolutely. So our comprehensive master plan is the guiding document for the community. So statutorily, we are required to make decisions based on developments and approvals of, you know, operation of certain things in different places in town based on that comprehensive plan. And the last time the town of Afton comprehensive plan was updated, or I should say constructed, was in 2008. So it's a little bit outdated, so we're really excited that we're working with JUB Engineering on this. They are consultants for the comprehensive master plan update. Our first open house for the public will be next Tuesday on the 22nd from 4 p.m. to 7 p.m. It's going to be at the Civic Center. It will be in kind of the south side of the large room area. And this open house is really an opportunity for the community to come in whenever they have time available between the hours of 4 and 7 to come in, look at existing maps, make notes on them, highlight areas that they might have concerns of in town, and also talk with the consultants. I myself will be there too to answer any questions for the public, just kind of talking through what they can expect to see with this comprehensive master plan, understanding the process and how much we want to have the community's buy-in on this in terms of the stakeholder input. So
1: Violet Sanderson talking about the master plan presentation tonight, 4 to 7 at the Afton Civic Center. State news sorting out the campaign finances. The 17 members of the Freedom Caucus have lost their elections. Campaign finance reports for the August 18th primaries are offering a look at the races and the money that was spent in that election process. The elections featuring 17 members of the Wyoming Freedom Caucus. Statewide, the Freedom Caucus lost significant ground in the primary elections as 13 incumbents lost their re-election campaigns in the Wyoming House of Representatives, and four others lost their bids to join the Senate. In total, 17 Freedom Caucus members losing their elections in the Wyoming primaries. It's called Wyoming 22 Safe Pass. Starting in October, drivers of RVs, trailers, and vehicles over 10,000 pounds will be required to complete an online safety course and obtain a one-year certification letter before using Teton Pass. The pass is a major connection route between Jackson Hole and southeastern Idaho. Changes come following several fatal accidents over the years, one involving a large truck this past summer with a load of asphalt overturning and striking several vehicles on the pass. Worth $6 billion, the University of Wyoming Hobbs School of Environment and Natural Resources estimates that the elk, mule deer, and pronghorn are estimated to be worth $6 billion to the state. Now let's go to sports, and then coming up, a conversation with Wyoming Congresswoman Harriet Hageman. But first, a quick sports update with Matt McCoy.
3: Quarterback Matthew Stafford tossed four touchdown passes as the Rams smoked the Giants 28-6 in Monday Night Football. Stafford, 327 yards passing, 195 of the yards, and two of the touchdowns went to wideout Devontae Adams.
4: I thought he was outstanding. Obviously, he's a fantastic player, has been for a long time in this league. We're lucky to have him on our team, and, you know, he played huge for us tonight, obviously.
3: It was a tough night for the Giants, who not only lost, but QB Jackson Dart suffered a knee injury early in the game. It is not thought to be a long-term issue. The Giants say Dart will likely miss a few weeks with an MCL sprain. Other QB injury news, the Bears say Caleb Williams suffered a hamstring strain Sunday and is week to week. The Commanders Jaden Daniels seeing a specialist after dislocating his left elbow. No timeline for his return. The Falcons getting Michael Penix back from his ACL injury. He's expected to start Thursday when Atlanta visits Green Bay. And the Seahawks' Sam Darnold is returning to practice after his glute injury in week one. I'm Matt McCoy.
1: An SBI conversation with Wyoming Congresswoman Harriet Hageman right after this. Stay with us.
5: 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And what a relief that is. 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And he sends you many teaching assistants to guide you along the way.
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